0: AC/DC kicking off a Friday night very appropriately with Have a Drink on Me. April, drinks are on me tonight, all night. Get as drunk as you want during the show.
1: I'm such a lightweight, Steve Gorman rocks. Like, it's bad. Like, two drinks, and I am way too friendly with everybody. It's a problem.
0: That's why I'm offering to buy all your drinks. I know it's a cheap date.
1: So I could be nice for once on this show.
0: No, I mean, trust me. I've been out with people who I made the big mistake of saying drinks are on me, and then I'm like, God, who taught this woman how to drink? Good Lord, she's going to bankrupt me. You know, different strokes, yep. I guess. Here's Journey, Stone in Love.

0: Led Zeppelin with the Immigrant Song on Steve Gorman Rocks. Led Zeppelin 3 was released in 1970. Led Zeppelin 1 and Led Zeppelin 2 both released in 1969. So think about that. Think about this band hitting the scene early 1969 with Led Zeppelin 1, blowing everyone's mind, immediately putting themselves on the short list for greatest bands in the world, following that up 9 months later with Led Zeppelin 2, arguably a better album, and then the following year, Led Zeppelin 3. That is covering a tremendous amount of ground in a couple years' time. And the song we just heard, the Immigrant Song, sounded like a natural progression from where Led Zeppelin 2 left off. But boy, did they take a hard turn shortly thereafter. So much of Led Zeppelin 3 is not raucous. It's acoustic, it's folk, it's blues. The album had so many colors that Led Zeppelin added to the palette. Just basically serving notice that if you think you know what we are, you don't know the half of it. Led Zeppelin 3 really is the album where they started to express and show the world, no, we have so much more to say and we have so many more directions to go. And of course, the entire world went along with them for the entire ride.
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Rat with Round and Round from Out of the Cellar. That album took over briefly in 1985. Rat looked like they were going to be one of those bands that would be around forever and a day. It didn't exactly work out that way, but hey, man, it was good while it lasted. Here's Tom Petty, Mary Jane's Last Dance.

Tom Petty with Mary Jane's Last Dance on Steve Gorman Rocks. Tom Petty, over the years, wrote songs with a lot of people. In the Traveling Wilburys, for instance, George Harrison, Bob Dylan, Jeff Lynne, Roy Orbison, all on hand as a part of that group. With the Heartbreakers, it was mostly Tom working with Mike Campbell. I mean, a lot of those songs Tom wrote himself, but if there was a co-writer, it was almost always Mike Campbell, his guitarist. Pat Benatar has been writing songs with her guitarist since the early 80s. Not just writing songs, married parents, grandparents together. Here's Pat and Neil Giraldo, Love is a Battlefield.

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1: Yeah.
0: This is Steve Gorman Rocks.

0: It's time for Questionable Wisdom on Steve Gorman Rocks. 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
2: Okay.
1: Now, Cam just found out, Steve, his 15-year-old son, he's one of those internet trolls. You know, the ones that comment really mean, unnecessary things on people's photos.
2: Oh, yeah.
1: So his kid is just straight up bullying, being a jerk to random strangers online for absolutely no reason. And when he asked him about it, the kid just goes, "Hey, it's just for fun. Don't take it so seriously, Dad." So, Steve, what should he do?
2: I guess maybe you got to look in the mirror and wonder why it is your 15-year-old son is a bully and mean and even thinks that it's harmless fun to be cruel and rude to people.
1: Right.
2: That's some lines got crossed and some needs were not met or acknowledged along the way. I'm not saying that this kid is going to start to hurt animals and then become a serial killer. I'm not saying that, but what I'm saying is there's always signs. There's always breadcrumbs that lead to problems, and these are breadcrumbs right here. Yes, it's not people he knows, and it's online, and probably won't come back to him, but that's not the point. The fact is, what about him makes this entertaining? There's some breadcrumbs there that need to be faced and focused on and hopefully eliminated.
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0: calling. Are we reaching?
1: Pink Floyd on Steve Gorman Rocks. We are coming up on the 4th of July next weekend, and I saw a listing of best cities to be in for the 4th of July, and apparently Las Vegas is number one. Really? That was a surprise to me. I don't think of Las Vegas as the best thing to do anything other than go lose your money and see an overpriced show in between losing your money and losing your money. Number two on the list, New York City. And for what it's worth, I've been in New York City for 4th of July. The fireworks show at the Brooklyn Bridge is truly awe-inspiring. Orlando, then L.A., Minneapolis, St. Paul, San Francisco, Atlanta, Seattle, Sacramento. If you can get to any of those towns for the 4th of July, apparently, if you're thinking about things like public fanfare and fireworks, affordability, activities, weather, those are the places to be. The last place you want, who came in last on the list? Garland, Texas. Sorry, Garland.

Out there, pretend you're

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2: 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And back in the day, if you couldn't get to a gig, you weren't going to pick it up on YouTube. You weren't going to stream it anywhere. You just hoped that somebody brought a tape machine and recorded it. Those people used to be called bootleggers, and they were cool.
3: That sounds good, but illegal as well. We need to give the artists their worth.
2: I'm not questioning that, but I am saying thank goodness people were recording gigs back in the day, because if you want to hear The Doors live, somebody had to sneak in that tape machine. This is The Doors, Roadhouse Blues, live.

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2: Steve Gorman Sports. Last night in the World Cup, the U.S. men's national team played Turkey and lost the game 3-2. It's no big deal. Now, I know after the U.S. men won their first two games, everyone expected we would just roll right through the group stage and carry momentum and confidence into the knockout round. Last night's loss does nothing to diminish that. 11 men are on the field at a time. We started 9 new players from games 1 and 2. The whole goal of last night's game was not to win the game. And I understand that a lot of people struggle with that concept. A win would be great, but that wasn't the goal. The goal, the point, the plan was to give as many players quality minutes on the field as possible. As I said, 9 substitutions from the game's 1 and 2 lineup started the game and played most of the game. It was a perfect chance to do something that cannot be simulated. You cannot prepare for minutes in a World Cup game. You simply have to play them. And now, as we advance to the knockout stage, when we call all those guys in for substitution duty late in games, they're not coming in cold. They've already had their game. They're battle tested. They will be more ready. It will pay dividends. You just watch. 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
12: For decades, the prevailing wisdom for someone who's had a heart attack has been to put them on beta blockers for the rest of their life. 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On the whole, and for the average person, beta blockers are very safe and very effective. But, as with any medication, they can come with a cost. A financial one, and also potential side effects. We're talking about things like fatigue, dizziness, dry mouth, dry eyes. I want to be clear when I say that you absolutely should talk to your doctor before starting or stopping any medication. Point is, if you're years out from a heart attack and you're in otherwise good health, you might want to ask your doctor about discontinuing beta blockers. You'll want to, of course, keep up a healthy lifestyle, diet, exercise, and sleep. I'm Dr. Sanjay Gupta, helping you live a better life.
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0: Steve Gorman Rocks. 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
1: It's June the 26th, and it's time to look back. April, how about a history lesson?
2: I am ready, Professor.
1: Now, this day in 2016, a lock of David Bowie's hair
2: yes.
1: sold at auction for just under $19,000. A former employee of Madame Tussauds in London had used it to recreate his 1983 hairdo, put it up for auction, $19,000, just for one lock. Woo! On this day in 2008, Total Guitar magazine voted Celine Dion's rendition of AC/DC's You Shook Me All Night Long as the worst cover version of all time.
2: And now I need to listen to it because I haven't heard it, and it sounds incredible.
1: Well, I was going to play it for you here on the show, but then that would have meant I had to hear it too, so I decided not to. On this day in 1977, Elvis Presley made his last ever live stage appearance. He played at Market Square Arena in Indianapolis. He was gone less than 2 months later. The last song he performed, Bridge Over Troubled Water by Simon and Garfunkel. On this day in 1973, Keith Richards of the Rolling Stones and his girlfriend Anita Pallenberg were arrested at their home in Chelsea, London.
2: Uh-oh.
1: Drugs and
2: Uh-oh.
1: Gun charges.
2: Uh-oh. Danger.
1: Now, for Keith Richards in 1973, this would have barely moved the needle. In fact, he looked back on it and said, oh yeah, Wednesday, you mean?
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15: A Better Life with Dr. Sanjay Gupta.
18: For decades, the prevailing wisdom for someone who's had a heart attack has been to put them on beta blockers for the rest of their life. But new research suggests that might not be necessary, and that the benefits of these medications probably taper off after a year or two. On the whole, and for the average person, beta blockers are very safe and very effective. But, as with any medication, they can come with a cost. A financial one, and also potential side effects. We're talking about things like fatigue, dizziness, dry mouth, dry eyes. I want to be clear when I say that you absolutely should talk to your doctor before starting or stopping any medication. Point is, if you're years out from a heart attack and you're in otherwise good health, you might want to ask your doctor about discontinuing beta blockers. You'll want to, of course, keep up a healthy lifestyle, diet, exercise, and sleep. I'm Dr. Sanjay Gupta, helping you live a better life.
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AC/DC, Dirty Deeds Done Dirt Cheap, from the album Dirty Deeds, released in 1976. That album was not released initially in the United States. It was an Australian-only situation. The early records for AC/DC, largely produced by Angus and Malcolm Young's older brother, George Young, as he was trying to get them established. It's good when you have an older brother who's already kind of been through the music industry. George had a band called the Easy Beats. You've probably heard the song Friday on My Mind, whether you know it or not. Trust me, it's been on somewhere and where you've been. It was a massive hit back in the day. The Easy Beats came and went, and George Young recognized his two little brothers had something special with AC/DC. He got them started. Dirty Deeds, one of the last records George Young had a hand in production, but that was the record that really put them on the map for Atlantic Records, UK and USA. So you can thank Dirty Deeds for doing the dirty deed that got AC/DC an international record deal.

0: Wanted, dead or alive, Bon Jovi on Steve Gorman Rock. Steve, have you ever been handcuffed, wanted, dead or alive?
1: Let's see. Handcuffed? No. Wanted dead? Yeah. Absolutely. Wanted alive? Probably not. No. But if I pissed off people enough where they wanted my head? Yeah, no doubt.
0: Right. So that means you've kind of escaped trouble. Because being in a rock band like you were for decades, like, I feel like you're going to run into trouble, run into the police. Stuff's going to happen. And just a guy in your position is going to get handcuffed. You're a big guy. Like, I could see that. You know, there's tiffs, arguments, fights all the time.
1: It's real important that I be honest with you at this particular moment. I'm a big guy, and I act like I'm a tough guy. I'm not.
0: No?
1: I'm not the kind of person that should ever be in a fight. I mean, you know, if push comes to shove, I can probably take care of myself maybe a little bit. But no, I'm not the kind of guy who's like, I've got extensive training in martial arts, and I know how to throw a perfect punch. I get away with a lot by acting like I'm a big, strong, tough guy.
0: Right.
1: And so, yeah, never had much of a problem. I mean, here and there, a little scrape, a little push, a little shove, and a good deep voice. And the main thing is I don't look afraid.
0: Right.
1: That's really what it comes down to. Oh, but if you challenge me in a bar, I'm shaking in my shoes, man. I don't want that.

0: Nirvana with Smells Like Teen Spirit from the Nevermind album, released in the fall of 1991. It's amazing to look back and think about Nirvana as that album was being recorded, as they were shooting the video in August of 91. There were high hopes for the album from the record company, but those high hopes were based on what Nirvana had accomplished previously with their first album, Bleach, which is to say, not much. Critics liked the band. They were clearly a band led by a great songwriter, but nobody thought that they were commercially viable. Nobody in a million years could listen to Nevermind in August of 91 and say, yeah, this is going to come out next month and take over the world. Oftentimes, we don't know what we're looking for until someone simply shows it to us. Henry Ford said, if I'd asked the world what they wanted, they would have said a faster horse. He gave them cars instead. If you'd asked the world what they wanted in 91, they would have said something that sounds more like Guns N' Roses again. But we got Nirvana instead, and thank goodness for that.
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18: A better life with Dr. Sanjay Gupta.
19: By age 35, two-thirds of American men will experience some degree of noticeable hair loss. And by age 50, about 85% of men will have significantly thinning hair. That's according to the American Hair Loss Association. Now, one dermatologist explained that hair loss can either be genetic or it can be triggered by stress, illness, surgery, medications, major life events. No matter the cause, a lot of men, understandably, are frustrated by hair loss because it seems like a loss of control. You can take great care of your scalp by all sorts of expensive lotions and potions, but that might not matter. There are some tried and true medications that might work, like minoxidil or finasteride. But another solution is just shaving it off, and I've heard more and more how liberating this can be for a lot of guys. That's the ultimate control of their appearance. I'm Dr. Sanjay Gupta, helping you live a better life.
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Warren Zevon, Werewolves of London on Steve Gorman Rocks. That's from the Excitable Boy album. Led Zeppelin 4 came out in 1971, and every song on that album has become iconic, indelible parts of the story of great rock music. No drum part ever is heavier and more simply badass than this one, When the Levee Breaks.

Led Zeppelin, When the Levee Breaks on Steve Gorman Rocks. Nobody ever accused Led Zeppelin of not being bombastic. Nobody ever accused that band of not having a certain audacity and a flair and a willingness to push the envelope. And you can say, well, that's the way a lot of bands were in the 70s, and that's true, but Led Zeppelin seemed to be a little above most. One of the bands that could match Led Zeppelin for all of that, for the bombast, for the audacious nature of what they were doing and how they did it, a band that had a great drummer, a great bassist, a great guitarist, and a great singer, and you could argue the greatest frontman of all time, is a band a lot of people forget was really, really heavy live. That is Queen. For the legacy of Queen is one of a band with great pop hits, operatic highs, and a very unique sensibility. But underneath all of it was just a wildly restless, beating heart rock band. Here's the double-sided single from News of the World, We Will Rock You, We Are the Champions.

0: We will rock you. We are the Champions Queen on Steve Gorman Rock. Steve, if I could go back in time, at one point in time, it would be Freddie Mercury at that Live Aid concert, jamming on the piano, belting out that song. I'm going to post it on social media right now, because if you haven't seen it, you got to check it. It is electric. I think that's one of the best live performances ever, and I'm going to say that. Tell me I'm wrong. Tell me there's something better.
1: No, it's as good as it is as live music ever was. And I remember very clearly the day for Live Aid 1985, because everybody on earth was watching it except me, because I was at work at 4 a.m. at a grocery store unloading a semi truck full of produce.
0: What?
1: Yeah,
0: I didn't know you did that. That's pretty
1: I
0: cool,
1: started
0: actually.
1: Saturdays at 4 a.m. for a whole
0: wow.
1: summer. And so everyone saw Live Aid from London except this guy.
0: That's really sad, actually. I feel bad for you. Now I know why you're a little messed up.
1: And remember, there was no such thing back then as YouTube. So it wasn't like I could get home and just pull it up and watch it. I had to see it in little drips and dribbles and highlights for the next 30 years till I finally came around and they invented the internet and let people like me catch up.
0: Oh, Steve, you are deprived as a child.
1: Yeah, but I did really great work with Cantaloupe at the same time, so it's not all a loss.
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Temple of the Dog with Hunger Strike on Steve Gorman Rocks. Anytime I hear myself saying the words Temple of the Dog, I always think about Hair of the Dog and the fact that I've never been one to enjoy the hair of the dog. You know what that expression means. When you wake up and you had too much to drink the night before, you're really hungover. Sometimes the only solution seems to be to have another drink. The hair of the dog that bit you is where that comes from, that expression. You know, I've had my share of hangovers, but I've yet to get to one where I thought, you know what? Yeah, I'm just going to start back up. Got to get back on that horse. Not me. 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And as I've gotten older, oh my gosh, forget it. I go out of my way to make sure I don't have hangovers. I'm happy to say I've got some great memories of a lot of great fun, great times with great people when the drinks were flowing. And I'm even happy.

0: Straight On Heart on Steve Gorman Rocks. It's Friday night. Steve, what are your cool plans? Like, you have done everything, partied with the biggest rock stars. Tonight, what is your plan? What are you going to do?
1: Well, I'm kind of excited to let you know that as soon as the show ends, I'm going to hop on a private plane. I'm going to head to the West Coast.
0: What?
1: Where I'm going to... Oh, wait. No. That's not true. I'm going to bed. What are you talking about?
0: You've already lived it up. You've got nothing left. You checked all the bucket list?
1: I got nothing, man. I got nothing. I got... You know what? We'll talk about it between now and then, but next year, I got a bunch of shows I'm going to play, going to be on the road.
0: Oh, yeah.
1: And what that means is I have to rest now.
0: Ah. Pre-rest for the party next year.
1: That's exactly what it is.
0: 2027 is going to be big for Steve Gorman Rocks.
1: That's how that rolls. The system we have in place, we're going to completely shake it up. Here's the Cars.

0: Not only does he know rock music,
1: he knows sports too.
0: It's time for Steve Gorman Sports.
2: Steve Gorman Sports. Last night in the World Cup, the U.S. men's national team played Turkey and lost the game 3-2. It's no big deal. Now, I know after the U.S. men won their first two games, everyone expected we would just roll right through the group stage and carry momentum and confidence into the knockout round. Last night's loss does nothing to diminish that. 11 men are on the field at a time. We started 9 new players from games 1 and 2. The whole goal of last night's game was not to win the game. And I understand that a lot of people struggle with that concept. A win would be great, but that wasn't the goal. The goal, the point, the plan was to give as many players quality minutes on the field as possible. As I said, 9 substitutions from the game's 1 and 2 lineup started the game and played most of the game. It was a perfect chance to do something that cannot be simulated. You cannot prepare for minutes in a World Cup game. You simply have to play them. And now, as we advance to the knockout stage, when we call all those guys in for substitution duty late in games, they're not coming in cold. They've already had their game. They're battle tested. They will be more ready. It will pay dividends. You just watch. 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
15: A better life with Dr. Sanjay Gupta.
16: There are lots of things you can measure to get an idea of how healthy you are at any given moment. Temperature, heart rate, blood pressure, just to name a few. But how about how healthy you will be and how long you're likely to live? According to a new study out of the University at Buffalo, two simple strength tests are pretty accurate at predicting longevity in older women. One is hand grip strength, and the other is how quickly people can stand up from a seated position without using their arms. By the way, I remember interviewing former President Jimmy Carter when he was quite old and being really impressed how he just popped out of the chair without using his arms. Not a lot of older people can actually do that. But I think the message here is that maintaining strength as you age is going to help you perform everyday activities, but also help you avoid injury and stay independent. I'm Dr. Sanjay Gupta, helping you live a better life.
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Joe Walsh with All Night Long on Steve Gorman Rocks. Hope your Friday night is a good one so far. We're just steamrolling towards the weekend. That's kind of how we like to do it around here. Tom Petty and Heartbreakers right now, Running Down a Dream.

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1: 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On this day back in 1996, Van Halen announced the Red Rocker, Sammy Hagar, has left the band. Completely devastating for fans, but here's the thing. He'd be replaced by the former frontman, David Lee Roth. Yeah, getting back with your ex right after a breakup. And as you'd guess, Hagar was extremely disappointed with the band and said it was like being stabbed in the back. But flash forward, and you kind of get a happy ending. So Hagar, he jumps into his solo career after the split, and a few years on his own, he and Eddie Van Halen, they had some Twitter conversations proving they can get over it. Hagar said he had reached out to Eddie knowing they're not getting any younger, and after a Van Halen hiatus, the guys went back together for a worldwide reunion tour in 2003. I mean, come on, some rock relationships are just too epic to completely let die. That's your Classic Rock Rewind. I'm April Rose, and this is Steve Gorman Rocks.

0: Van Halen, When It's Love on Steve Gorman Rocks. When it's love, you know, and then when the love is gone, you kind of know. And as we heard, April Rose told us the story of Sammy Hagar leaving Van Halen. That was a tough thing. I mean, it was amazing to think, oh my gosh, Van Halen lost another singer. What is this going to be? Every 10 years, we got to find someone new? A chapter of the band's career that gets overlooked quite often is that after Sammy Hagar left, Gary Cherone from the band Extreme came on board. And they released an album, I believe it was called Van Halen 3, and did a tour. I don't know if they toured in the States, but I remember very clearly seeing footage, clips of them playing shows in Australia and in Japan. Gary Cherone's a great singer. Oh, great frontman. But it was pretty clear from the jump, he did not mesh well. It didn't fit for him to be the guy in Van Halen. David Lee Roth seemed irreplaceable, but he was. Sammy Hagar came in with an entirely different energy and skill set, and he was equally up to the task. By the time they got Gary Cherone, I think the rock gods said, well, going two for two is great and really kind of lucky. Three for three? Just not possible, even for Van Halen.
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26: There are lots of things you can measure to get an idea of how healthy you are at any given moment. Temperature, heart rate, blood pressure, just to name a few. But how about how healthy you will be and how long you're likely to live? According to a new study out of the University at Buffalo, two simple strength tests are pretty accurate at predicting longevity in older women. One is hand grip strength, and the other is how quickly people can stand up from a seated position without using their arms. By the way, I remember interviewing former President Jimmy Carter when he was quite old and being really impressed how he just popped out of the chair without using his arms. Not a lot of older people can actually do that. But I think the message here is that maintaining strength as you age is going to help you perform everyday activities, but also help you avoid injury and stay independent.

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Aerosmith from their self-titled debut album in 1973, Dream On. A song that Steven Tyler had in his head for weeks and weeks, and he wasn't able to get it across to his bandmates. He was not a guy that played guitar every day. He can get through some chords, but he's not a guitarist. And so he would try to hum the chords he heard in his head to Joe Perry and Brad Whitford. They just couldn't seem to pull it out right. And Steven said several times, I need a keyboard. I could play this on piano. I don't know how to play it on guitar. I don't even know what the chords are called. Like so many self-taught musicians, he didn't know the chords. He just knew how to play them. When he finally got his hands on a keyboard, well, that was the magic trick. He was able to almost immediately show these guys what he had in mind. I would give anything to hear Steven Tyler sitting at a keyboard and for the first time singing and playing Dream On for his bandmates. They must have been salivating to get into the studio. There's no way they didn't hear immediately that that was an all-time classic.

Journey with Any Way You Want It on Steve Gorman Rocks, kicking off the fifth hour of the night, the fifth and final hour of the week. When we get back on Monday, we are right around the corner from July. My goodness. We've got Led Zeppelin from Physical Graffiti, but first, Pearl Jam, Even Flow.

0: What do your friends think when you talk over Steve Gorman Rocks? Hold on. We'll let Elton John tell you.
1: Shut up. Don't make any noise.
0: Yeah, don't talk. Just listen. This is Steve Gorman Rocks.

0: It's time for Questionable Wisdom on Steve Gorman Rocks. Here's April Rose with tonight's question.
1: Listening on 106.7, the big dog in Green Bay, we have Cam, who needs some advice. Okay. Now, Cam just found out, Steve, his 15-year-old son, he's one of those internet trolls. You know, the ones that comment really mean, unnecessary things on people's photos.
2: Oh, yeah.
1: So his kid is just straight up bullying, being a jerk to random strangers online for absolutely no reason. And when he asked him about it, the kid just goes, "Hey, it's just for fun. Don't take it so seriously, Dad." So, Steve, what should he do?
2: I guess maybe you got to look in the mirror and wonder why it is your 15-year-old son is a bully and mean and even thinks that it's harmless fun to be cruel and rude to people.
1: Right.
2: That's some lines got crossed and some needs were not met or acknowledged along the way. I'm not saying that this kid is going to start to hurt animals and then become a serial killer. I'm not saying that, but what I'm saying is there's always signs. There's always breadcrumbs that lead to problems, and these are breadcrumbs right here. Yes, it's not people he knows, and it's online, and probably won't come back to him, but that's not the point. The fact is, what about him makes this entertaining? There's some breadcrumbs there that need to be faced and focused on and hopefully eliminated.
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13: A better life with Dr. Sanjay Gupta.
14: They say consistency is key, but sometimes you just gotta switch it up. A new study out of Harvard School of Public Health found that varying your exercise routine could add years to your life. What exercise someone did didn't matter much. What did matter was that all the exercises together worked all the muscle groups in their body. Now, an added benefit to changing things up is it can help you push through the plateau effect. That's when your body gets so efficient at doing something that you actually stop getting better at it. And we know from previous research that specializing in any one sport at a young age can make someone actually more prone to injury. And as experts we talk to point out, even elite athletes switch up things with their workouts, making sure to target strength, cardio, flexibility, balance, and doing that every single week. I'm Dr. Sanjay Gupta, helping you live a better life.
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0: Want to talk rock music with a rock star? Get out a pen and paper. We're giving out Steve's number so you can do just that. 844-446-7626. This is Steve Gorman Rocks.

Queen with Killer Queen from Sheer Heart Attack on Steve Gorman Rocks. Brian May has said over the years in an interview his favorite Queen song, Killer Queen. I guess that first real hit is always going to hold a special place in just about anybody's heart. You recognize that those songs, those early hits, are basically the passports that took you around the world ever since. Here's Black Sabbath, title track to album number 2, Paranoid.

Black Sabbath with Paranoid on Steve Gorman Rocks. The Steve Miller Band released Fly Like an Eagle in 1976. And then a year later, they followed it up with Book of Dreams. The biggest bulk of hits in Steve's career came from those two albums. And it kind of makes sense because most of the songs on those two albums were written at the same time in just a 2 or 3 week burst of writing. Steve and various members of the band were just on a heater. You get into a role. Songwriting, it's like anything else. The more you do it, the better you get, if that makes sense. They certainly caught some momentum. Two full albums worth. From the second album, Book of Dreams, here's Swingtown.

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1: 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Woo! On this day in 2008, Total Guitar magazine voted Celine Dion's rendition of AC/DC's You Shook Me All Night Long as the worst cover version of all time.
2: And now I need to listen to it because I haven't heard it, and it sounds incredible.
1: Well, I was going to play it for you here on the show, but then that would have meant I had to hear it too, so I decided not to. On this day in 1977, Elvis Presley made his last ever live stage appearance. He played at Market Square Arena in Indianapolis. He was gone less than 2 months later. The last song he performed, Bridge Over Troubled Water by Simon and Garfunkel. On this day in 1973, Keith Richards of the Rolling Stones and his girlfriend Anita Pallenberg were arrested at their home in Chelsea, London.
2: Uh-oh.
1: Drugs and gun charges.
2: Uh-oh. Danger.
1: Now, for Keith Richards in 1973, this would have barely moved the needle. In fact, he looked back on it and said, oh yeah, Wednesday, you mean?
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24: A better life with Dr. Sanjay Gupta.
25: They say consistency is key, but sometimes you just got to switch it up. A new study out of Harvard School of Public Health found that varying your exercise routine could add years to your life. What exercise someone did didn't matter much. What did matter was that all the exercises together worked all the muscle groups in their body. Now, an added benefit to changing things up is it can help you push through the plateau effect. That's when your body gets so efficient at doing something that you actually stop getting better at it. And we know from previous research that specializing in any one sport at a young age can make someone actually more prone to injury. And as experts we talk to point out, even elite athletes switch up things with their workouts, making sure to target strength, cardio, flexibility, balance, and doing that every single week. I'm Dr. Sanjay Gupta, helping you live a better life.
5: 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But have you heard his impression of Steven Tyler?
26: 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Come on!
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0: The Rolling Stones on Steve Gorman Rocks with the title track to their album from 1975. It's only rock and roll, but I like it. April, that's it for the week. You asked me earlier what my weekend plans are. What are your weekend plans?
1: Oh, man, I am into martini bars right now. The problem is there's a lot of alcohol in said martini, so you kind of have to slow down a little bit. But that's my thing, you know? I feel like I feel more sophisticated. Like, anything could be in that glass. You could put, like, a beer in it, but you just look more sophisticated when you're carrying a martini glass. So if you ever have a problem, Steve, with not looking refined, just walk around with a martini glass.
0: April, when you are out in public and you're spinning drunk and throwing up, if you have a martini glass, everyone looks the other way.
1: Exactly. It saves a lot of face.
0: If you're holding a PBR can, they're like, look at her. That martini glass, they're like, oh my God, is that a member of the royal family? I think
1: exactly.
0: It is.
1: Exactly. I like that. See, we're on the same wavelength right now.
0: Nothing but class from you, kid. Have a great weekend, everybody. We'll be back Monday night. We'll talk to you then.
1: See you then.

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Turn it up, Memphis. 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

0: 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If that's your slogan, tune in right here every week for the House of Hair. 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

0: 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Have I got a great way for you to start Sunday morning? Tune in at 9 o'clock for 3 hours of the hottest music in town. 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

0: Hey, it's Rob Morrison from the Sunday Morning Blues Brunch. Have I got a great way for you to start Sunday morning? Tune in at 9 o'clock for 3 hours of the hottest music in town. It's the Blues Brunch, and it's brought to you by the University of Memphis. Sunday morning right here on the Max.
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12: A better life with Dr. Sanjay Gupta.
13: There are lots of things you can measure to get an idea of how healthy you are at any given moment. Temperature, heart rate, blood pressure, just to name a few. But how about how healthy you will be and how long you're likely to live? According to a new study out of the University at Buffalo, two simple strength tests are pretty accurate at predicting longevity in older women. One is hand grip strength, and the other is how quickly people can stand up from a seated position without using their arms. By the way, I remember interviewing former President Jimmy Carter when he was quite old and being really impressed how he just popped out of the chair without using his arms. Not a lot of older people can actually do that. But I think the message here is that maintaining strength as you age is going to help you perform everyday activities, but also help you avoid injury and stay independent. I'm Dr. Sanjay Gupta, helping you live a better life.
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15: Hot temperatures are on the way. Expect highs in the low to mid 90s this weekend with the chance of a storm in our far northern counties, and then the temperatures are going to get to close to 100 early next week. I'm News Channel 3 weather expert Max Claypool.
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0: 250 years, a whole lot of history, and one loud, unapologetic soundtrack. 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
13: A better life with Dr. Sanjay Gupta.
14: They say consistency is key, but sometimes you just gotta switch it up. A new study out of Harvard School of Public Health found that varying your exercise routine could add years to your life. What exercise someone did didn't matter much. What did matter was that all the exercises together worked all the muscle groups in their body. Now, an added benefit to changing things up is it can help you push through the plateau effect. That's when your body gets so efficient at doing something that you actually stop getting better at it. And we know from previous research that specializing in any one sport at a young age can make someone actually more prone to injury. And as experts we talk to point out, even elite athletes switch up things with their workouts, making sure to target strength, cardio, flexibility, balance, and doing that every single week. I'm Dr. Sanjay Gupta, helping you live a better life.
0: 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Turn it up, Memphis. 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
16: Hot temperatures are on the way. Expect highs in the low to mid 90s this weekend, with the chance of a storm in our far northern counties, and then the temperatures are going to get to close to 100 early next week. I'm News Channel 3 weather expert Max Claypool.

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20: A colleague of mine went to a meeting of the Primetime Seniors the other week. There are programs like this all over the country for people in their 60s, 70s, 80s, and beyond to stay active. It's not just something to keep older folks busy. It helps to keep their bodies in shape and their brains sharp. Showing up with a good attitude is a must, and research shows that having the right mindset actually does lead to better physical aging. So if you need some suggestions to boost your positivity, experts we talked to recommended focusing on goals, which can boost your confidence. Practice gratitude, they said. One of the seniors my colleague met told her that just waking up in the morning is, quote, better than the alternative. That's true. Focus on the things you can control. Diet and exercise, and very importantly, surround yourself with positive people, because that can be contagious. I'm Dr. Sanjay Gupta, helping you live a better life.
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23: Hot temperatures are on the way. Expect highs in the low to mid 90s this weekend, with a chance of a storm in our far northern counties, and then the temperatures are going to get to close to 100 early next week. I'm News Channel 3 weather expert Max Claypool.

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1: I was like, I just want to try it. Let's give it a try. She was like, I ain't trying that. And I'm like, yeah, come on. So I opened it up and smelled it.
2: Oh, my. 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
1: Divorce papers would have been on the way, huh?
2: 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If you're coming home with a Kool-Aid pickle, we're done. We got nothing in common.
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0: 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Crank it up! 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
16: Hot temperatures are on the way. Expect highs in the low to mid-90s this weekend, with a chance of a storm in our far northern counties, and then the temperatures are going to get to close to 100 early next week. I'm News Channel 3 weather expert Max Claypool.

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6: 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Let's
2: wait for that, brother.
6: Pre-K's going to be in the chat room all day reporting live. I'm watching y'all.
4: Oh, is he really?
6: Yes, and the archives, too.
7: Yeah, for sure. We got some throwback clips that we're going to get to. I mean, it's 20 years.
2: It's
7: we got to celebrate. It's a celebration.
4: It's a celebration. Very, very lovely.
2: Celebrate your times. Come on.
4: I got a question for you. You've been known to drink occasionally back in the old days. Did you ever meet a famous person when you were too drunk to meet them? Can you think of any story where
2: you've
4: met a ton of people?
2: Probably. What? Probably a time or two. Sammy Kershaw was an up-and-coming singer when I was pretty young in radio, 91, 92.
4: No, she's beautiful.
2: Right?
4: Yep.
2: And I brought the stage. I opened the stage every Saturday night at a place called the Rusty Spur.
4: I remember it.
2: In Marlow, Oklahoma.
4: Yep.
2: And we got pretty good groups, and I met all those guys. And Sammy Kershaw was a cocky little man.
4: He really was, man.
2: He really was.
4: I met him too, and he kicked over a chair, and he's angry. He's just an angry little ball of anger, fur.
2: Right.
4: Yeah.
2: And I wasn't just spit-firing or anything, but what happened, I took my friend Patty.
4: Yep.
2: And he brought his girlfriend. Okay.
4: Okay.
2: And his girlfriend wound up on the bus with the bass player and left town. Not to be seen for like 4 months.
4: Wow.
2: And he was mad about it. And I was explaining to Sammy, like, hey, you think you can get my friend's girlfriend out of that bus? Oh, man, it just lands where it lands, man. It is what it is, you know.
4: Gotcha. Well, the reason I ask is there's a funny story this week. Kelsey, Travis Kelsey, he talked about meeting Jimmy Buffett. Now that would just be on cool, right?
2: Right.
4: Unless you're too drunk to remember who you met. He mistook Jimmy Buffett for a different Buffett character.
2: Oh.
4: And back in the studio, if you guys could play cut number 13, that'd be great.
6: Actually, I'm going to play it right
4: now. Oh, you're doing it. Oh, I'm sorry.
8: Yeah. Guy comes up and says, Buffett's here. He wants to meet you. I'm like, that's big money. I am way too hammered to say hello to this guy. I started talking finances. Shake his hand, and man, we have the best conversation I've ever had in my life. The man is literally smiling from ear to ear. I'm thinking I'm going to be rich here soon. He's going to invite me in to buy his investments. And he starts telling this story in high school when he picked up the guitar for the first time. And I was like, no way! Warren Buffett played the guitar? And then got tapped on the shoulder because he had to go sing Margaritaville.
2: Wow, old Buffett.
4: You bad being so drunk you don't even know which Buffett you're meeting.
2: Yeah.
4: Dear Lord, that's fun.
2: That's the kind of music for this time of year right here. We are in an interesting spot. This is...
4: Where are we?
2: The Gas Monkey Ice House.
4: Gas Monkey Ice House.
2: And we have several
4: alternate
2: names for doing it. It's our anniversary.
4: John always calls it the Ass Monkey Gas House.
2: Gas Ice, yeah.
4: Yes.
2: That's confusing.
4: So the big 20th anniversary party.
2: 20th anniversary of the John Clay Wolf Show. Big announcement's coming today.
4: It is in just about an hour.
2: You know what it is?
4: I don't know what it is. Nobody will tell me anything.
2: Come on.
6: The only person who knows
4: think
6: is...
4: I'm getting fired. Yeah. Nobody tells you anything.
2: You know what it is?
6: No, but John knows, and he's not here yet.
4: Well, he's not
6: here.
4: So
6: that's not a good sign.
4: No, we have a really good story as to why he's not here, by the way.
6: Oh, I'm sure there is.
4: Yes.
6: It's very Curb, I'm sure, Curb Your Enthusiasm type. But, yeah, you know what else is going to be out here at the Ice House?
4: What you got?
6: The F6.
4: Oh, yeah.
6: Yes.
4: Really?
6: I've been waiting. I've never seen it.
4: I've seen
6: it all over social media.
4: Yeah, but AI cars. You never know if those are real.
6: To see it in person, that's going to be the fun part. So.
4: Do we get to drive it around?
6: Well, I don't know. You got to ask John about that.
4: Okay.
2: Yeah, we need to drive it, man.
6: Huh?
2: We need to drive it, man.
6: You think so?
2: Drive to Hurricane Harbor, man.
4: Last time I talked to him, John had
2: the copper tone on you.
4: Driven it.
2: I say.
6: Oh, that's right. John hasn't driven it yet either.
4: So I don't think
2: is that right?
6: Yeah.
2: That's not fair.
6: No, he needs to drive it.
2: What kind of deal is this?
6: You know what? There's actually folks out here right now. I'm surprised.
2: It's nice to see you guys.
6: Yes, thank you guys for
4: coming out.
6: Braving the earliness here.
4: Oh, there he is.
6: Hey, there he is.
4: Ladies and gentlemen.
2: Yo-ho. Yo-ho.
4: By the way, if you want to see all this going on, go to jcwshow.com. It's jcwshow.com. Right there on the front page, you'll be able to see the YouTube stream. You'll be able to talk to the guys in the chat room. They're all talking.
2: There's dogs barking.
4: In there, crabs in there.
1: There's a dog. I'm way too low. Way too low. In my headphones. Good morning, everybody. Are we live?
4: Yes.
6: Yes, we are live.
1: Ticket. This is why I'm late.
6: Oh, that's a long... Did you go to CVS? That looks like a CVS receipt.
1: Walmart, I'd like to return it. Bring me up just a little bit. Check. Yeah, that sucked.
4: You got stopped.
1: No, I got stopped. But I said...
4: Let me guess.
1: I looked at the guy and said, do you ever listen to 92.5? No.
4: Oh, shit.
1: Do you ever listen to my show? African-American fellow, I could tell. I mean, K-104, sure.
4: Yeah.
1: 92.5, I didn't have him.
4: Maybe not.
1: But a lot of times, you know, I was hoping he'd be a radio listener. He was not. I said, I told him, hey, dude, we got our 20th show reunion today. I'm running late. I need to go right now. Please do me a favor. He said, hold on. He went right back to his motorcycle, pressed the ticket, printed it out, and handed it to me. It was the fastest ticket of all time.
4: Wow. There you go. Give him a shout-out on the air.
2: So that's nice.
1: What kind of shout-out? Well, he's not going to hear it.
2: Right.
1: Because we're not on K-104.
6: Well, you know.
4: But you told him what channel it was going to be on.
1: Yeah. Well, I mean, he could have given me a warning.
4: Care.
1: He could have given me a warning.
4: Yeah.
2: What did he get you for?
4: So many.
1: 82 and a 75.
4: Oh.
6: Really? That's not bad.
2: Really?
1: And I've had a legit story.
6: Yeah, he should have. It's the vehicle you're driving.
4: That's not even 10 over.
1: The vehicle I'm driving does not help.
4: No, it does not.
6: You want to tell everybody what you're driving?
1: It's just that red Suburban, but it's just very... It
4: stands out.
1: It stands out.
4: Yeah.
1: Like a sore penis.
6: What's that?
1: We have a big show announcement today at 9:06. We are going to unveil if we are staying or going and where we're going. And I can promise you it's not just some...
4: radio hype.
1: No.
4: Big time radio hype.
1: No, it's not just radio hype.
4: Radio people are so good at that game.
1: What game?
4: The game of telling people one thing and it being nothing. Like, did you hear what Jim said Friday afternoon? That's right.
1: Jim said Susie's a whore. No. And she's got chlamydia.
4: We can't even repeat what Jim said, but he'll be gone. Then he's gone the next week. Of course, Jim is on vacation. You know, so nobody... and then you get all the listeners, bring Jim back! Bring Jim back! And then we heard you, listeners. Jim will be back Monday morning. Thank
1: when
4: you.
1: When y'all got canceled off Russ Martin...
4: Yeah.
1: You didn't have any goodbye party, did you?
4: No.
1: It was like by gunpoint.
4: I was getting the show ready on a Friday afternoon. They walked in at 1 o'clock when the head of the network, the head of the radio station, and the head of CBS radio walked by my door. I went, we're done. There's no other reason for those guys to be walking down the hall right now, and we were.
1: Here's what I would tell you, listeners. 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
6: So, Bobo, you got to turn your computer off. There you go.
1: Yeah, Bob.
4: 20 years.
1: I'm not prepped, obviously. I'm speeding, and I was resting.
4: We have other things we can talk about.
2: You landed just fine.
1: Did I?
2: Yeah.
4: You did a great job.
1: Yeah, I saw the F6 Ferrari getting pulling out of the trailer out of there. And then the fire chicken's supposed to be here. And I called my just something hit me on the way. After the speeding ticket driving over here, I was like, just let's call in touch and make sure he's en route and everything's fine.
4: Yeah, right.
1: Forgot.
6: They forgot to do it?
1: The front spoiler had a chip on it, so they decided yesterday was a good day to take the front spoiler off and get it painted.
4: Oh, dear God.
1: So I said, is it painted? So I've got three of them on the phone, the body shop guy, the shop foreman. I'm like, what is the status of the car at this moment?
4: Right now.
1: Well, it's ready. How long will it take you to put it together? 15 minutes? Okay, well then get up.
4: Do it.
1: Put it together, and we'll see you here in just a little bit. So mild of a speeding ticket, him getting arrested or pulled over or broke down or wrecked, The fire chicken will be here this afternoon, highly publicly displayed as well.
2: Or no,
1: I'm in about 2 hours.
2: You're having a day, man.
1: We're at Gas Monkey Ice House in Dallas, Texas. Yeah. Good morning, America. Glad you're tuned in. Now, I hear your music. Does that mean we're fixing
6: to
1: get a break?
6: Yes, we are. It's coming up as Dial Deal.
1: Okay, well, I need to make sure I got my phones where I can use them. 800-800-7234, 800-800-RADIO. 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Lightning round's coming up. Give us your make, model, miles, average, rough, or clean condition. And I think I'll be able to take your call to the air. I'm going to hand this to IT Rob right now and let him hook it up. My name's John Clay Wolf. This is our final show right here the way this is going to be. And at 9:06 this morning, Central, we're going to make the announcement of where we're going and how. And the reason I'm waiting until then is because that's when a lot more affiliates come on.
4: Cool.

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0: Hot temperatures are on the way. Expect highs in the low to mid 90s this weekend, with the chance of a storm in our far northern counties, and then the temperatures are going to get to close to 100 early next week. I'm News Channel 3 weather expert Max Cleaver.
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2: Mitch in Maryland, what have you got?
3: Yeah, hey, I was listening earlier, and I'm a first-time listener, so okay. I don't know who said it, but they said inflation was 4%. It's really high. The normal inflation rate.
4: Thank you for calling and fixing that. That's perfect,
5: guys. Now you know that this is the car segment. 214 area code. I don't have any call screen. Good morning. You're on the air.
6: Hi, this is Paula.
5: Hey, Paula.
6: Hi, how are you? I'm calling because I can't get the feed on YouTube.
5: Okay. I don't know. My guys here can work on that. Thank you, though. Thanks for letting us know. And whoever our screener is got all of our regulars, Dorian, Speech Impediment, Terrence, and Crab sitting here, but he's not taking care of the car calls, so he needs to know how to do that. So I guess it won't be the lightning round. Crab, what's up?
7: Hey, looking forward to being part of a history here. And you guys are all looking good this morning. Turley, I don't know what's up, but
8: what's like, up?
7: That color shirt and everything.
8: It's America, man.
5: 4th of July.
8: Yeah.
5: Crab, do you listen to us on KLS?
7: Okay. Not right now. I'm YouTubing.
5: Okay.
7: Well, you ain't even on yet.
5: I could tell you. Next week you will not be listening to us on KLOS. There's a little help.
7: All right. Well, okay.
5: All right. That's going to screw with him for a while.
8: Why'd you do that to him?
5: Poor because guy. He's an interesting cat. Okay. Lightning round. We're working out some tech. God. All right. So, Preke, I want you to call Hayden and let him know that when he's doing lightning rounds, he needs to be looking for car calls, not bull crap calls, because the lightning round is a car thing. I brought you all the way over here, and you didn't train your replacement. Jesus, take you off the post for 5 minutes. Rex in Arkansas, what's up?
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5: 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You're fine. 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
1: John Clay Wolf, 20 years on the air. Remember that time you got me drunk and took me out on that trail and got me stuck in that creek and then knocked me over and gave me road rash all over my body and then pushed me out on stage and performed your barn that night? Either way, 20 years is a milestone. And may you have, well, not 20 more, 5 more years. That's a good run. Congratulations, buddy.
2: That's a good cut. When'd y'all get Corolla to do that? That's funny.
3: Sometime in the last 10 days.
2: I do remember when I got him drunk and took him out on a motorcycle and he wrecked out in a river and was covered in mud.
3: I've seen
2: and
3: pictures.
2: Then he, right before the show that we had. That's what friends do.
3: Culture shock for Mr. Corolla.
2: You know what the difference is between a friend and a buddy?
4: What is the difference, John, between a friend and a buddy?
2: A buddy goes out and tells you about a BJ.
4: Okay.
2: A friend brings you one back.
4: Brings you back. Okay.
2: Connor.
5: Yes, sir.
2: This guy was my old Ford rep in Vernon, Texas. Do you still work for the Ford Motor Company?
5: I do work for the Ford Motor Company. So I was the Ford rep for John Clay Wolf when he was a Ford dealer back in the day. And so now I work up in Kansas City, but I heard John was celebrating 20 years on the radio down here at Gas Monkey in the Colony, Texas. So I would not miss it. It's Saturday morning cartoons for adults. I love it, and I've been with John this whole time.
2: You've been, you've made a lot of our stuff in the past. I appreciate it. I mean, I remember like when we had our car show out in Walnut. I saw you out there.
5: Yeah, I brought my '85 Bronco down there. You know, we had a good time. A lot of cars and bikes. I love what they're doing down in Walnut Springs. It's going to be the Sturgis of North Texas, which is so cool. I think we really need that in the DFW area, and it's getting people from across the country to come and join us.
2: They are. Your car collection. But didn't you say you have a handful, like Bronco?
5: I do have. So I got an '85 Bronco. I've got an old Woody wagon. I've got some T-Birds. I've got a Mustang.
2: Okay, T-Birds, Ford. Mustang's a Ford. A Woody is not a Ford, or is it?
5: Country Squire station wagon.
2: Because I was thinking, since you're a Ford man, everything in your collection's got to be a Ford.
5: Everything's got to be a Ford. Yeah, I get fired. Yeah, I don't want to do that. That'd be bad.
2: Speaking of Kansas City, do y'all have cars stored in those caves up there?
5: Yeah, they do. So Ford uses this cave system. It's crazy. You can look it up online.
2: It's like a city underground. And Hunt built this in the 60s, I think.
4: Where is it?
2: Kansas City.
5: Yeah, it's across from the Ford plant in Kansas City. And they used it to store Mavericks a long time ago. Huh? And then now what they use is transit vans. They install a bunch of accessories there. But it's actually where Disney keeps their films, like the actual original films, because it's 65 degrees year-round in this place. It's awesome.
2: You been in there?
5: Oh, I have. Yeah, miles. There's a post office in there. There's roads. There's signs because people get lost.
2: It's underground, JJ.
4: So this is a cave they built, or this is a cave that was already there and they've used?
2: It's definitely finished out as concrete. Special. I don't know, but this has been there. I think his vision was to create some city underground.
5: It was a limestone mine.
2: Okay,
5: and so they cleared out of the limestone. They're like, well, how can we still make more money? Obviously, the Hunt family owns the Chiefs.
2: Yep.
5: And so if there's money to be made, they're going to figure out how to do it. Right? And not just through Patrick Mahomes. Like, they're getting it all kinds of different ways.
2: It's pretty cool. Well, thanks for coming all the way down, man. Thanks
5: of course.
2: Coming
5: all our thank you, sir.
2: Good to see you.
6: Where did he come down to? Where are we at?
2: We're at Gas Monkey Ice House in Dallas, Texas. This is our 20-year of broadcasting on the radio. It's literally... like, I was figuring it out. It's 3 days off of the day that I started this mess 20 years ago.
4: 20 years.
6: Damn.
4: Look how far you've come, Johnny.
2: And then today it's all over. But we're gonna announce the show's future.
4: I'm so sad.
2: 9:06 today.
6: What are you going to do with JD now?
4: First of all, I'm going to sleep in.
6: Is that the first thing you're going to do?
4: Saturday morning, I'm going to sleep in. Then 4th of July is next week, and then I got travel plans every Saturday, really, for the next 6 weeks.
6: Really?
4: Yeah, it's going to be a lot of fun. I'm going to do things I haven't been able to do, which is travel on Saturdays. We work Monday through Friday, and then normally Friday, I wrap things up. But now I'm going to travel. I got a trip planned to Mexico. We have one in California. That's going to be in July.
6: Nice. Yeah. Some beach. So you're going to do some beach time.
4: Beach time, East Loma Mujeres. We're going the week after the 4th of July. So it's going to be very exciting. I can't wait.
6: What about you, Bobo?
7: Oh, man, you know. I'll probably continue to hang around Walnut Springs on the weekends.
4: Okay. I know Pre-K's got a tour scheduled.
7: I'm beginning to like it down there.
4: For your new CD release.
7: Right.
8: And yeah, I'm going to be slinging CDs, and I'm probably going to have to go back to selling weed, man. I'm going to be broke.
9: you mean? I need
4: this. No, your CD is going to sell. By the way, if you want to buy one of his CDs, he has the box with him today.
7: Well, PK, okay. It's like we always say, if you can't sell guns and dope in Azle, Texas, you probably shouldn't even try.
8: I know that's right.
10: So Pre-K's got a bunch of classics, I guess, flashback clips that he's...
9: Do you want to burn all that now?
10: Well, no, we've got five, basically. So 1 hour. Top five clips from 20 years. Well, it's really not 20 years. How far did you go back?
8: You know, I've been with the show for around, what, 9 or 10 years? So about my tenure. You know, I pick moments that I really remembered, you know, that I felt stood out.
9: Did Bobo help you with some deep, deep stuff?
8: We got some deep stuff.
9: Like with Vernon?
8: We don't have the Vernon stuff. See, no. Yeah, we didn't pull no Vernon stuff.
7: Oh, we got some
8: old
7: stuff from Vernon.
9: You do have it today?
7: No.
9: Oh, okay.
7: No.
10: He's got it. It's there somewhere.
9: Okay.
10: Well, it's just not here.
7: We just got to find the right channel to play it
4: on. This is from the chat, by the way. JCWshow.com, our YouTube chat. John and the crew, hate to see you go. I work as a cop down south of you.
9: Maybe you wouldn't give me a ticket this morning.
4: I would make an arrest, and when I'd make an arrest on Saturday mornings, the crooks and I would have a great time listening as we drove him to jail. So that's very nice.
9: Hey, I got the ticket. I was in Pennsylvania yesterday, and a guy pulled me to the side and said, my dad listens to you every Saturday morning from prison.
4: Oh, God.
10: Oh.
9: Will you please take a picture with me so I can send it to my dad in prison? So shout out to dad in prison this morning. Good to see you.
10: Yes, all right, dad.
9: Your son's going to be going to be bringing you a photo. What do you got?
7: That'll make his day.
10: Pre-K, let's do an archive here. So some flashback clips. Number five, you want to do the BC Powder one?
8: What
10: was that? Okay.
8: Look, I remember this was like whenever I was still an intern, and this is when I really got an idea of just how crazy y'all could get. Whenever, you know, I used to go out and grab John's, you know, little hangover kit, little BC Powder, little water, all that, his coffee. And, man, one day we just pushed it to the limit of how you could consume BC Powder with Bobo.
9: Well, the idea was... Well, do I set up the idea?
10: Well, you set it. Yeah, you can go ahead and set it up. Go ahead. That's fine.
9: The idea was, like Ozzy, we were talking about Ozzy snorting ants in that Motley Crue movie.
4: Correct.
9: And I was drinking more back then.
4: Yeah.
9: Let's just call it what it was.
4: Probably.
9: So I always had BC powder on me because that's the best hangover cure that I knew of.
4: Boom.
9: And... Bob was saying, we can snort this, you can snort that. Ozzy can snort ants, I can snort ants. I was like, show me how to snort. And we got BC powder and lined it out on the deal like drugs.
4: Yeah.
9: And Bobo railed it, and it put him on the ground. Let's go. I want to hear this. It's been a while.
11: Are you going to do that BC powder? Are you going to keep everybody waiting?
7: There you go.
11: I want to buy it. I do want to buy it. And if you're sure it's safe, I'll get it. But go to givemethevin.com. What city are you in right now?
7: God,
9: oh, he's doing business.
7: Dog, I said, God, dog. God, dog. Hey.
11: Okay. Bob was just getting
7: back. So bad.
11: You okay, man?
10: God, I'll never...
4: Burned.
10: I mean, just his reaction to it, slapping the table, just falling over. Oh, and you're doing business. You're taking calls.
9: Oh, yeah. And he's over there, his nose bleeding, his eyes bloodshot.
7: It hurts so bad.
4: Didn't it hurt for like a week or two afterwards?
7: I was stopped up.
4: Yeah,
7: days.
9: We put that clip on YouTube, and they made us delete it, and they wrote us up for it because they said it was like they thought you were doing real drugs.
10: Well, it looked like it.
9: It definitely looked like it.
10: How big of a pile was that?
8: It was a good cut.
10: Yeah.
7: In parlance, I would say it was probably about 9 inches long.
9: God.
4: I think we're videotaping it, so...
7: At least a half an inch wide.
4: You really did it.
10: Oh,
7: it
10: yeah.
7: It was a full packet.
9: Keith in Louisiana.
12: Hey, John.
9: Keith.
12: Got one you might
9: like. Hey, Keith in Louisiana. Yeah, you got a tooth. I see it. That's why I took your call. 2015 Yamaha 450. There's nothing sexier than buying an old, wore-out dirt bike on the radio.
12: Not, John. I bought it. It had less than 100 hours on it. I've had it 2 or 3 years, and it's never been out of my yard. It's never been muddy.
4: Yo.
9: Why did you buy it then?
12: Because I have 155 acres in Mississippi, and I figured they would be hard to get before long. That was when the communists and Biden were in charge. And,
9: I understand. So the communists were going to take your motorcycles away?
12: No, I just figured you wouldn't be able to buy stuff like that anymore. You know, the motorsports, they were coming down on, you know, the feds. And so I bought it.
9: So some people buy ammo in fear of the commies taking, the libs taking your guns away.
4: I did.
9: But Keith from Louisiana goes out and buys dirt bikes to protect himself.
4: That's America,
9: yeah,
4: buddy.
9: Yeah.
4: Happy
12: but I started racing motocross in 74, John, so we come from common roots. So I figured you might enjoy this one.
9: Well, I am pretty biked up right now. I see your $5,000 on the price. I'm not saying it's too high. That's a retail number. You will get it. I'd put it on Facebook Marketplace, and you'll get it sold. I mean, because it knew that thing cost $10.
12: Hey, listen to us, John, before you go. You need some place to ride where there's not rocks. I have this 155 acres in Mississippi. You ought to come. Beautiful.
9: All right. Hey, stand out there by the gate right next to that one-eyed dog barking, and just I'll be there about 1 o'clock.
10: Uh-huh.
9: My name's John Clay Wolf. I buy cars on radio for America's Best Car Buyer. 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
10: Woo!
9: Be right back. We're Gas at the Ice House. Come down and see us.
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0: 20th anniversary. We're all very proud of you and everything you've achieved, and I know that you ain't done yet. All right. Love you, brother.
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2: 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Remember the Jaguars on that video we did where we bought all those old Jaguars from that Arab dude named Abdullah?
3: Those were cool.
2: And it was like we were a couple Israelis negotiating over a dime in the desert. Yes.
3: Yeah.
2: He wanted to sell me another one. And I, you know how good coaches match the pitcher to the batter?
4: Uh-huh.
2: So I was like, I don't want to do this again to myself.
4: You didn't do this.
2: You don't know what I did, do you?
4: I have a feeling. Go ahead.
2: So, I want to sell you Lexus. Da, da, da. I was like, yeah, I'm busy. I'm going to send you the name of my guy.
4: Uh-huh.
2: So I sent him Abdullah. I had Abdullah call Abdullah.
3: Oh, great.
4: How does that work?
3: Is there audio?
2: It was like that Stern bit where they had two Chinese deals where they called two Chinese restaurants and delivered takeout and stuck the phones together. I don't have a clip of it, damn it. But I can tell you that my Abdullah wrote back, my people embarrass me.
4: No. Oh, no.
2: He's like they just yeah. too. He said he's Palestinian. I don't know. He said seems like a nice guy though. But he was just like, what did he write back? Damn, Arabs love to negotiate, especially with other Arabs. I hate our people. And that's from our Abdullah.
4: But that's smart of you. I've done that before too. I'm not kidding you. So
2: right. How do I hit this curveball? Let me find somebody that throws curveballs.
4: But I made this mistake. So we have an Asian guy who works at the office, Brian Lee. Really good. Really good buyer.
2: Is that the guy that died?
4: No. Okay. That was Michael
2: Chin.
4: Lee or something like that. Yeah. Anyway, so customer comes in, Porsche, great car. He's Asian. I'm like, we're having real problems here.
2: He's an Asian.
4: We're having problems getting this deal closed. Guy's English wasn't really great. I was like,
2: was he a too high?
4: Oh, yeah.
2: Okay.
4: And so,
2: in our case, too low, right?
4: Yeah. And so I'm like, all right, well,
5: I like the car, but it's too high.
4: Let me call Brian up. And hey, Brian, he's a really cool guy.
2: Like, we need to bring you in as a pinch hitter.
4: Yes. I was like, the guy's...
2: I'll give you $50 to close down this too high, and you're a too high. Let's roll.
4: And so I get... He goes, well, what's his name? And I read the name. He goes, oh, no. That's not... He's not the same Asian I am.
2: Oh.
4: I'm like, oh, there's different Asians. I didn't know this. Uh-huh. So he was Vietnamese, and you can tell by the last name and stuff. He goes, but I'll still do it. I'll still handle it. And he did. He closed them out.
2: Yeah.
4: So, yeah. But you got to be careful, because they're not everybody's
2: the same.
4: You should
2: have recorded it.
4: Oh,
2: it would have been great.
4: Yeah, in the time of, I don't think about it.
2: There's so many things we should do. Florida news. Good morning, Florida. Let's rag on your state. That's what we're here for, is to make...
6: And now, from North America's own land down under, it's time for Sunshine State News with your certified lifeguard, J.D. Ryan.
7: The Villages, you heard of the Villages, kind of a swingers paradise.
8: Oh,
7: Florida
8: yeah.
7: man in the 70s started his own neighborhood Viagra co-op and is accused of selling thousands of dollars worth of Viagra to all his buddies, all his friends, almost everybody in the retirement community. Now he faces up to a year in federal prison, but he's very popular in the Villages. Cut number 8, Mike.
9: A 77-year-old man who lives in the Villages was arrested by the feds, accused of having thousands of dollars worth of illegal pills used to treat erectile dysfunction. As WestJew's Michelle Meredith reports, there is outrage in the Villages.
10: Needless to say, Kintzer has become somewhat of a folklore legend in the Villages.
11: It won't hold up in court.
12: Man's just trying to do a girl a favor.
13: You hope they don't release any names?
14: No, they don't want to release any names. That's all private, you know.
10: Kintzer is facing a charge that could lead to a year-long stint in federal prison, which leaves his legions of fans even more confused than why he was arrested in the first place.
15: Incredible. The fake Viagra tycoon.
7: He's made a lot of money.
15: Making money in the Villages.
7: You know, they steal a lot of things in Florida. They steal police cars. They steal ambulances. They've stole tow trucks before. But one thing you don't want to try to steal would be a helicopter. A Florida man, not a pilot, by the way, accused of trying to steal a medical helicopter. So this helicopter's on the ground. They're trying to load They're trying to load the passengers on board, and they're trying to load the patients on board. And this guy decides this is a good time to try to learn to fly a helicopter. 28-year-old Riley Furrer was driving near Tampa Friday, ran his pickup truck off the road into a tree. That's his first act. For his second act, he thought, helicopter. That's what I should do. Cut number 9.
3: The Florida Highway Patrol says he tried to steal a medical helicopter that was actually waiting to transport patients after a rollover crash. First responders, they worked to put those two victims into the helicopter while this other guy that was

0: Things are heating up. Slim Chicken spiced up their tender Mac Bowl, and things got real, real fast.
1: Spicy, but so good.
0: Don't worry, it's just a little kick. Bring your taste buds till 11 p.m. The new spicy tender Mac Bowl at Slim Chickens.
2: Yeah, people, yes, that is true, too.
3: Was that last week, like Juneteenth?
2: Yes.
3: I can't think of a good joke out of that.
2: That's probably a good thing, actually, yeah. Now that I think about it.
4: I mean,
5: he knows about it. He's a Texan.
2: Here he is.
5: The accidental racist.
3: You know what the difference is between Juneteenth and St. Patty's Day?
2: What is the difference, John, between Juneteenth and St. Patty's Day?
3: Everybody on St. Patty's Day wants to be Irish.
2: Boom, ba boom, boom.
5: He's not a hater. He's a Texan. He's the accidental racist.
6: Ladies and gentlemen, he'll be here all day long.
2: Ladies and gentlemen.
4: So bad.
2: Yeah, I'd give up on that comedy career.
4: Yeah. Is that you're going to be your stand-up routine?
3: I'm trying to get kicked off before we make our big announcement.
4: Oh, no. Well, that's coming up here in about, 5 minutes, so.
3: Oh, yeah, this next segment, 9:06, we're going to make our big announcement. We're here at Gaspucky Ice House, Dallas, Texas, live. Come on down, grab some food, grab some beer. The F6 is out there. The fire chicken is on its way.
2: Cool.
3: And bring your cars. Fill, put them in the parking lot right here. There's a perfect place for a pop-up car show, lack of better term.
6: We'll buy a car, too.
3: Of course.
6: For sure.
3: We'll always buy a car.
6: Bring it out.
3: Bring your wife. Bring your kids. How much for the children? How much for the camels? How much for the women? How much for the children?
2: What?
3: AI. How's our AI thing working? Is it when I looked at it, it's doing better.
6: Yeah, it's getting better. There's times where it's just
2: off,
6: wacko.
2: Way off.
6: But, yeah. You know,
3: it's like Downsy.
6: Yeah. Why would you say that?
2: Kind of, sort of. Because I put my name at the end of everything, J.D. Ryan, at Give Me the VIN, and it perceives that as a question. Hey, how about you give us your VIN? That's not a question. It's a statement. But little things like that. But AI, there's more AI fraud. We have time?
6: Yeah.
2: There's more AI fraud in the news. An AI bot, listen to this, AI bot stole more than $264,000 in taxpayer, what a shock, funded financial aid. Here's what they did. This is the AI bot doing this, sending ghost students to the Baltimore City Community College. They basically made up fake accounts, fake students, and then they took the financial aid. And, of course, there's no students involved.
6: Oh,
2: here's
6: wow.
2: here's some of the audio from cyber defense professor Brian Debring at Cut Number One.
7: So scammers steal real people's identities, and they create synthetic ones. So they use those to apply and online to primarily online community college classes, the kind with no in-person requirements. And you don't have to be a programmer. Identify the schools with online courses and then apply with some particular database of already stolen identities and continue that process until you're successful.
8: That's nutty.
2: Yeah, so AI is doing some crazy, crazy stuff. I'm sure we've all seen the videos of just like, that didn't happen.
8: Those robots are going to kill us all.
3: Now. I have seen some demos of AI customer service people.
6: Mm-hmm.
3: They're so good you don't know you're on them.
2: Really?
3: Yep. You don't know. And they actually tricked me. They're like, which one's real? Couldn't tell. Throwing at curveballs.
2: Yeah.
3: Couldn't tell. Pretty cool.
6: I think there's a clip. Isn't there a clip of that, too, of somebody trying to talk to a bot? And how it goes haywire here?
2: Unless you're a human trying to keep a job.
6: Yeah.
2: Actually, we do. The guy with a video went viral on Instagram. What he did is he recorded a female AI agent interviewing him for a janitor job. Something simple, right? Clearly, he enjoys messing with the AI lady. Here's cut number two.
9: How would you adjust your cleaning plan to include environmental considerations?
6: I probably
9: such
6: wouldn't.
9: As water usage, being upfront is valuable. If the pay is limited, how would you prioritize your cleaning tasks to deliver the most impact?
10: I could find a child and pay them half of what I'm getting paid. They'd think they're making a bunch of money.
9: I'm sorry, but I can't help with that.
10: Help with what?
9: Sure thing. What's on your mind today?
10: What did the guy before me say? Was he any good?
9: Unethical and not suitable for a professional discussion. Not caring much for the environment and even suggested hiring a child at half pay so they could do little work themselves.
10: Yeah, that guy sounds like he sucks.
6: Why do they make them all sound sexy, though?
3: Have you ever noticed yet? Have you ever met a Mexican with a food allergy?
2: No.
6: Oh, boy, ever. Here we go, everybody.
2: Why? Where did this go? How did we go from AI to that?
3: I was just thinking.
2: Okay, we're doing that.
3: How much time we got left?
6: You got a minute.
2: We got 10 minutes left on the air forever.
3: They're just tougher people. They're just tougher.
2: Okay. Yeah, they are. Yeah.
6: Yeah.
3: That's right. That's straight up.
6: Yeah.
2: All right. Did you ever hear of peanut allergies when we were younger?
3: No.
2: No, you never heard of that. And gluten? What the hell is gluten?

0: But I've never met a Mexican. If you a Mexican, if you're a Mexican with a peanut allergy, call in and explain because
1: or gluten
0: or gluten because I just don't think so. I just think they barrel through things and they don't care about all that crap. They just get their job done, take care of their families, work hard, and don't want to listen to all the crap.
2: Okay, so you think certain races can't have certain allergies? Is that what you're saying?
0: No, I think certain races make up certain allergies.
2: Oh, well, yeah, I can guarantee white folk make up a lot of allergies. I guarantee
0: it. And I've also came up with a theory that run flat tires, yeah. You know what those are?
1: Yeah, of course.
0: Are made for the nines and the tens, the gals. That are scored like a 9 and a 10, the hot women.
1: They only get them?
0: They're the only ones that get them.
1: Why?
0: Because they don't have to change a tire because they're married rich.
1: Of course. They married rich.
0: You got to think about all this stuff.
1: You think
0: about
1: it.
0: This is important. This is the stuff tire. AI can't think about. Right. That's all we have left.
1: It's true.
0: We'll be right back. We're going to add a bunch of affiliates coming back. Bobo, this will be the rerun on L.A. 2. 800-800-7234, 800-800. Radio, my name is John Clay Wolf. Come down to Gas Monkey Live if you're in, and not live, Gas Monkey Ice House if you're in Dallas. We are over here celebrating our 20th year. We've got a crowd here. It's good to see you guys. Thanks for coming in.
2: Yeah. Yeah.
0: Woo!
2: Start drinking.
0: Hour number one in the books, hour number two on deck. Be right back.

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2: 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Just play the game one way. You hit a ball in the gap, run. 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

0: Hot temperatures are on the way. Expect highs in the low to mid 90s this weekend, with the chance of a storm in our far northern counties, and then the temperatures are going to get to close to 100 early next week. I'm News Channel 3 weather expert Max Claypool.
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2: Morning, everybody. 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I've had more in the past 30 minutes. I've had like 1,000 in the past 30 minutes.
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2: 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Get on the email list of our announcement I've got to make here in a minute. Yeah, this is a bittersweet deal. How much time do I have? This might take a minute.
3: I mean, you can go as long as you want. If this is going to be the last time,
2: so
3: if this is the last time on the air, just keep going. Screw it, you know.
4: Right.
2: Yeah. So a year ago, I made the decision to tell the networks that we were going away in a year.
4: Yep.
2: And they didn't believe us. And so, like, I don't know, around February, like, hey, are you still going to really do that in June on your 20th? I'm like, yeah. And they're like, why? And I started explaining why. And it really wasn't. I was using the I'm tired of getting up on Saturdays as an excuse.
4: Sure.
2: That really wasn't the real why. And I'm honestly not going to share the real why. It's because I'm dying of cancer.
3: No, I'm kidding. Good Lord.
2: I'm kidding. It's a bad joke. It's a bad joke. The worst joke I've told ever, maybe. I'm sorry about that.
4: Oh, my gosh.
2: At least I cleaned it up immediately.
4: Yes.
2: It didn't leave that hanging. No. Talking about cursing yourself.
4: Pretty brash.
2: But I explained to him why. And ironically, I sent an email to a guy in one of the big networks that doesn't work there anymore. And he works at another network. And it kind of stirred this up. And it got two networks talking about it. And the deal started changing.
5: Sure. Negotiations.
2: That was not really the plan. I mean, that's what they said the other day. Like, did you just send that out like as a trick? Anyway, so we started discussing what it was that I didn't like about our deal. And they started trying to fix it. And this has been going on for 3 months. In the past 3 weeks, it's been pretty hot and heavy. But, I mean, it's been... Actually, I've got some video of these negotiations that we will put together a video on our JCW show. Like, ironically, a lot of times I get these heated phone calls. The camera guys were right there with me. I was like, hey, and I had Mike on me. I was like, record this. This is pretty good stuff.
4: Fish on.
2: We're talking to Sirius. We're talking to Intercom. We're talking to iHeart. And it could be an interesting piece of video for a later date. But the bottom line is, I said, no, I'm not going to do it. I'm done. We're going to, my biggest fear that it is if we went digital, like just a digital stream, and we didn't have that hard radio clock to work against. That is what the structure of this thing. We've got to be on air at 8:06 on Saturday morning.
4: Yep.
2: It doesn't wait for us, right?
4: Right.
2: So, and when you do a podcast, which I hate that term, it's just ruined the world.
4: Yeah.
2: Because everybody's got a podcast. So you got that podcast, right? I'm like, ooh, pin him in the face.
4: No,
2: it's not a podcast.
4: It's a broadcast.
2: Right. You're that cross-dresser, right? Yeah. It's a broadcast.
4: Well, that part's true.
2: There's a difference. But I was like, man, if we do the weekly thing pre-recorded or podcast style, there's no way I'll make the time because I know me. And a lot of times I'm all over the country. I mean, last night I flew in from Philadelphia to be here to do this. And why the hell would I have rushed home if I was just podcasting? Yeah.
3: You're not going to do a podcast live from Gas Monkey Ice House.
2: Just right, like we're doing right now.
3: Yeah.
2: I mean, you're just not going to, hey, we can kick this off.
4: We'll do it later.
2: We'll pre-record next week. And that was a problem. Huh? We'll do two.
5: Yeah, we'll do two. We'll knock two down in one day.
2: Right. Mm-hmm.
5: All the it'll deteriorate. There was no question about it. And the spontaneity of live radio is what makes it special. And even serious is like, I mean, I can get on the air and drop the F-bomb and MF-er and say all the crazy things that I'd love to say, but it takes a lot of the art away from it. The line dance is what drew me into radio. When I'm a kid riding with my dad to school, we're listening to Stevens and Pruitt. I don't know what year this is.
6: I mean, 1985.
5: I was born in 72. This was fourth grade. Do the math.
6: Yeah.
5: And
6: that's about right.
5: Uncle Waldo would come on at 7:27 or something every day, and we'd listen, and they'd say terribly sexual innuendo stuff. Nymphia Scooter Pie was one of the characters.
6: Yep.
5: And she was talking about stirrup pants and how she didn't like it because when she toots, it blows her shoes off. Just really stupid stuff.
6: Blowing
5: but that was my introduction to this. And then when I was about 15, I'm running errands for my dad around Dallas-Fort Worth just driving. I started listening to Howard Stern, which, you know, the first time you heard Howard Stern, you're like, what the hell is this?
6: Mm-hmm.
5: And I was shocked. That's the gist of shock radio, right?
6: Shock.
5: So I just started getting into it. And then you guys came on in Dallas, Russ Martin
6: Show. Russ Martin Show.
5: And y'all were the first show to beat Stern in a market.
6: Correct.
5: And y'all were morning. No, y'all were afternoons.
6: We started mornings, and then we went to afternoons. He came to mornings.
5: And I'll tell you the truth, JD. I'd listen to y'all and try to get it, but I never quite got it.
6: Never got it.
5: It really never got under my skin.
6: Oh.
5: The comedy, the cheap humor that you produced was fine. The cheap schoolyard humor.
6: It was.
5: But,
6: no doubt.
5: But like Stern had this deep thing, subconscious thing, that he was running under the table, under the comedy, that you guys just weren't quite good enough to do.
6: Right. You're right. You're right. Stern was smart. Russ was
5: stupid.
6: Funny, stupid.
5: Yes.
6: Yeah, stupid, funny.
5: So he had this. He had two layers going.
6: Right.
5: He had cheap locker room, bad taste humor.
6: Yep.
5: But underneath it,
6: there you go.
5: Fart jokes. He was running this psychological feel that you couldn't do.
6: He was much smarter than Russ, correct.
5: So when I got hurt and I got in a wheelchair, I'm like, and when I had my bars and stuff when I was in college, I used to do a little stand-up there, and I always had the gift of gab, but I was sitting at a dinner table with a bunch of smartasses, man.
6: Sure.
5: My grandfather would sit down at the dinner table in front of the whole thing, big old long table, 20 people, and tell terribly racist jokes. Terribly racist jokes. Can I tell any?
6: No.
5: Why? Because we're on FM.
6: Right.
5: Yeah. If we run podcasts, you just let it all out.
6: Sure.
5: So that might be better. Because I'd like to tell some of those jokes right now.
6: Nah. The thing is with that, once you do it, there's nothing left to do. You can say some nasty word, and then what? It's much more talent to not do it.
5: I can tell one
6: dance
5: of them.
6: And then he
3: called
6: me.
3: Oh, no. Here we go.
6: Here we go. Well,
5: I can tell one of them.
6: It's the end of 20 years.
5: And this isn't bad.
7: Hold on to your ears, folks.
6: Right.
5: So
6: here we go.
5: This guy, I mean, this is dumb. I mean, I'm 4 or 5 years old listening to this.
6: Okay.
5: But he's like, two guys are standing on the Empire State Building.
6: Okay.
5: And there's an African-American fellow and this white guy. And the white guy's telling the black guy, if you jump off the building this time of night, the way the wind tunnel is coming down between the buildings, it'll bring you back up. And so the other guy's like, no way. He's like, yeah. He's like, show me. He's like, okay. So he jumps off the building. Do you already know this?
6: No.
5: Okay. He jumps off the building. He gets low to the ground. The wind picks him back up and brings him back up to the top of the Empire State Building.
6: Wow.
5: And the other guy's like, man, there's no way. There's no way. There's no way. He's like, I'll do it again. So he does it again. And then the black guy jumps off. I didn't have to say black guy. Why don't we just take that out? The other guy.
6: Erase.
5: The other guy.
6: Hey, let's start over.
5: Yeah. Well, I'll just say my you're right, we'll start
6: this
5: over.
6: This is exactly why we
3: can't do this.
6: We can't do the podcast.
2: Yeah, go ahead.
5: So the other guy jumps off, and he falls to the ground and dies.
6: Sure.
5: And then the other people behind him watching says, man, that Superman's a mean son of a bitch when he's been drinking.
3: All right, yeah.
5: That's pretty good.
3: Yeah.
5: That's pretty good.
3: Yeah, it's not.
5: That's the cleanest one.
3: Yeah.
2: Yes. There's no racial undertone in that.
3: No.
2: In that setup or punchline.
6: Could have been anybody.
5: Okay.
8: He's not a hater, he's a Texan, he's the accidental racist.
5: Anyway, we get to I get hurt. I'm in a wheelchair. What am I going to do with my career? Because I'm never supposed to walk again. I couldn't go to car auctions anymore.
6: Right.
5: And Stern's coming off the radio. He's going to XM. I'm listening to you guys in Dallas. I'm like, I can do better than that.
6: I get it.
5: That's what I thought.
6: I get it.
5: That's what I thought.
6: Yeah.
5: I'm not saying it's true. It's just what I thought. That's what I could do from a wheelchair. I got to do something for it. So I talked Lindy Parr in Wichita Falls, Texas, into letting me take over Saturdays under the guise that it was going to be a car show. Straight up lied to him.
3: Oh, my God.
6: Just talk about cars.
5: I'm just going to talk about cars.
6: And there's
5: good morning, it's your local car show. And the truth is, this whole thing 20 years later is still exactly that.
6: Yep.
5: Yeah. It's not a car show.
6: No.
5: It's not as much a car show as I can jump off that building and bring me back up.
3: 10% cars,
5: yeah,
3: now.
5: Yeah, right. Oh, we only have 43 seconds?
3: Yeah. What? Everybody's waiting to know what's going on, but you're going to have to do it after the break here.
5: Well, these are good stories they can wait. Okay, so the lightning round is coming up. Man, that's a big ball buster, having to wait for the lightning round. Speaking of car shows.
3: No kidding.
6: It's your show. Maybe we just power through this time.
5: Okay, so we'll take a break for a minute.
6: Yeah.
5: We'll get to the next segment.
6: There you go.
5: And I will probably tell a little bit more of this story.
6: Okay.
5: And then it probably, because the lightning round's short.
3: Yeah.
5: 2 minutes. So this is going to take a minute. So you guys get comfortable. Oh, I got something to say.
6: Have a drink.
5: I'm having to explain what the hell's going on here.
6: Yeah.
3: Can we get a drink out here for us on the table over at Gas Monkey Eye House? Please.
5: My name's John Clay Wolf. 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We'll be right back.

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6: Rumors spread around in that Texas town about the shack outside the game. 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

0: Hot temperatures are on the way. Expect highs in the low to mid 90s this weekend, with a chance of a storm in our far northern counties, and then the temperatures are going to get to close to 100 early next week. I'm News Channel 3 weather expert Max Claypool.
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2: British Columbia, Canada, how the hell do you know who I am? You're on the air. Oh, they hung up. I scared them off. Those Canadians, I cussed at them when I said hell. That scared them.
3: Oh, that's a bad word there.
2: Victor, my favorite drunk mechanic Mexican in California. How are you, sir?
4: Hey, what's going on, man? I just wanted to give you guys a celebration for your 20th.
2: Thank you.
4: I just wanted to say, you know, it was 2023 when I first came onto this show, and you guys were messing with Bobo. I don't know if Bobo remembers. He showed up drunk. He was late to work. He had no shirt, and you guys were putting whipped cream all over his face. And
3: oh, yes.
4: When I stumbled on this,
2: That's what I needed, man.
4: You're
2: hooked for life?
4: When I saw that, I was like, these are my people. And ever since, I haven't missed a Saturday, and thank you for all your service, my friend.
2: Thank you, sir. Sean, Florida, good morning. You're on the air.
5: Morning. How are you, sir?
2: Good.
5: I just want to congratulate you on your 20 years. You're very funny.
2: I'm funny. Turley, did you hear that?
3: You're very funny.
2: I'm not just funny. I'm very funny. Thank you, Sean Porter. Speech impediment Terrence, what's up?
6: Okay, I have some stories about the wild iron fires. 40,000.
2: No, no, no. We're not doing this. Is not a speech impediment Terrence news break. Not right now. This is the lightning round. I thought you wanted to congratulate us on our 20 years and congratulate yourself for about five of being a...
6: No. Congratulations on your 20 years.
2: Thank you. George in Cyprus, what's up?
7: Hey, John. Question. On Give Me the VIN, that jingle, you know, so easy you can do it in your underwear. Who came up
8: with that? Sell us your car.
2: You can play it.
3: Play it? Okay.
8: Sell us your car. GiveMeTheVIN.com.
2: So first of all, I'd like to start out explaining that Bobo is a straight male.
3: Yes.
2: But he, every voice in that track, he took about 11 different cuts of that jingle and changed his octave. And he obviously put his man parts in a noose to get it up that high at one point. And he cut that track. It was my idea. And I can't tell you how many people have told me, like professionals, you need to redo that. You need to redo that. It sounds hokey. It sounds wrong. And I'm like, I think that jingle actually made the company.
3: I mean, everybody knows it.
2: Everybody remembers it.
3: Kids sing it.
2: Right.
3: Seriously. That's how parents remember.
2: Bobo, that was, and I'd like to give you some credit.
3: Yes, Bobo.
2: I throw around compliments like manholes.
9: Sure.
2: And that was that worked out.
9: Do you know I really worked hard on that, and I hated it, and I thought I'll show him. I'm going to show John that you can't just make a jingle.
2: Right. Did you grab one girl from the office to sing a high pitched part?
9: Yeah, Wendy Hill did a high octave. Yeah.
2: That's funny.
9: She's a singing gal.
2: All right. So we're going to get back to where we're going next story. With the show.
10: I was going to ask you a quick question. So normally when you make a hit song, there's called residuals. You get paid for years and years and years. How much have you gotten paid so far?
2: Well, I wrote it, so I get the copy.
10: You get the copyright.
2: I get the publishing.
10: Right.
2: But Bobo has not been paid extra for making the audio that day.
9: We've got our own deal.
10: Okay.
3: I'm going to play it one more time just so you can think about the money you're missing out on.
9: What's in here? You give me 10%.
10: Thank you.
3: Think of all the money you could do there.
2: Right. If he could do it for us, he could do it for you. Right. Bobo's Jingle Service. We'll be right back. My name is John Clay Wolf. Remember, Gordon Boswell Flowers. I forgot to plug those guys.
3: Oh, yeah.
2: They've been a 10-year sponsor around the corner or across the country. GordonBoswellFlowers.com. The best in the business. Be right back.

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0: What's up, John Clay? Congratulations on 20 years of Give Me the Van Radio. I've enjoyed it even before I met you. And now that we're friends, I realize that you have a sick sense of humor. But I like it. 20 years, it is actually a very long time. But I will tell you what, as they have always said, you have a face for radio. Guess who just got
1: back today? Thanks, Ron. Sorry he's not at it. Good morning, Midland, Odessa. He's out there doing a car show, some lowrider thing. He's getting his inner Hispanic on in Odessa. He actually brought his lowrider out there. Okay.
2: But what's out here?
1: Right here, I've got the F6. His guys brought the F6. He and I share a child. We share custody of this car. I've got the title. So I'm the legal custodian at this point.
3: Okay.
1: But they did bring the child. So he's got it. His guys brought it out here. I really appreciate them bringing it out here. For you guys, come to Gas Monkey Ice House this morning. We're out by Nebraska Furniture Mart. We've got the F6 sitting out front. And the fire chicken's going to be here in a minute. Because you guys, the longtime listeners, have heard all these stories about these cars that we built and painfully. And we brought them here today to share the pain with the public.
2: Was it both about 3 years?
1: Yeah. Yeah.
2: It
1: took about 3 years to do a resto. Okay, where were we? We were talking about, I have not told anybody the truth about the actual fact about where the show is, what is next for the show yet.
3: Yep.
1: So go to jcwshow.com, click join so you can get on the mailing list. And I do see somebody in here on the thing saying that I'm going to drag this out for the next 3 hours.
3: Sure.
1: And then explain on the video that launches on YouTube at noon.
4: That's brilliant.
1: Now, that is a brilliant idea.
3: Great idea.
1: And if I would have thought about that, I probably would have done that.
5: You would have done it.
1: Because that's pretty damn smart. But I'm not as smart as you, and I appreciate the idea. Where were we? We were talking about the show and the backlog of it and how it happened. So I'm in a wheelchair. I'm listening to Stern. He's leaving broadcast. He's going
5: radio.
1: To XM.
5: Going to satellite.
1: They replaced him with David Lee Roth. I'm listening to that. It's the biggest train wreck of all time.
5: Awful.
1: They replaced him in the West Coast with Adam Carolla. I'm like, that's pretty, he's a pretty good replacement. There's a guy up in Cleveland named Shane French, Rover, and he's basically a Stern impersonator. Now, I'm sure he won't appreciate me saying that, but he's been doing that for a long time. And I'm like, and I'm listening to you guys, JD.
5: Russ Martin Show. Yep.
1: And then The Ticket. I was listening to The Ticket, and I was just trying to get my angle of how to do this.
5: Where do I fall?
1: So I started on the radio in Wichita Falls, Texas, masked as a car show, and immediately started getting out and comparing boob jobs to paint jobs, and the guys are looking at me like, because they paired me with a host. They didn't trust me enough to do this by myself.
5: They gave you somebody.
1: Scotty Preston, God rest his soul. So when I started off my beaten path that I wasn't supposed to be doing as a car show, everybody got nervous. I'm like, hey, y'all just need to calm down. Our job is to entertain people and have listeners, not to push cars. So, and we go along, and this thing, I sell the dealership, move back to Fort Worth. I wanted my chance to beat you guys, JD.
5: Yep.
1: That was what I really
5: that
1: wanted
5: was
1: to do.
5: Your goal.
1: So I started this noon show, we started a noon show up in Vernon in Wichita Falls on an AM station.
2: The Daily Nooner.
1: And I said, if I can beat Rush Limbaugh in this small market on this time spot in the ratings,
5: sure,
1: then I'm good enough to – it's a signal to keep going.
5: Sure.
1: And it took about 3 months, and we beat Rush Limbaugh in the diaries up there.
5: Okay.
1: Came down here, had to do the whole thing on Big Dallas Radio, talked them into putting us on, had to lie and say it was a car show. Gavin Spittle is the one that let me try it. And here we go again. Started the noon show on a crappy AM. Terrible, terrible crappy AM down here. And it started gaining traction. And I'm telling the network, look at what's happening. They don't care.
5: No.
1: Because they don't want me to do this. Stern embarrassed them so bad
5: so
1: that he
5: bad.
1: Left the radio.
5: Oh, boy.
1: And he left terrestrial. They fired y'all over it.
5: Yep.
1: They flipped the whole thing to sports. So Tom Bigby from Philadelphia is like, let me tell you something, boy. If this is really your dream, you need to learn how to talk sports. Because we're done with hot talkers.
5: Right.
1: It's over. It'll never happen again. And that's your only thing. So I get with Bruce Gilbert, who's a big sports thing, and he sees what I'm putting down. He's like, you can do this, but you're going to have to go to sports. And I was like, man, I just don't want to do sports. I mean, sports is fine, but I want to do what I want to give people that feeling that I felt when I was 15 years old listening to Stern when I first got my license. I want to give them that feeling that Stevenson Pruitt was putting out when I was fourth grade,
5: sure,
1: listening to the radio. That's what I want to do. McAfee's actually doing a pretty good job of that with his show on ESPN today. So he has blended it with sports. But that's really the basis of this show. And we lied to get on the air with the car show crap.
2: And it's and there's still car culture. That's involved in it.
1: Yes.
2: And that was always... There's sports stations, they're big one, like the Ticket.
1: Yeah.
2: They don't do a lot of sports.
1: Right.
2: There's culture, and then it happens to be sports. It's culture.
1: Yeah.
2: Conversation, bar talk here. There's
1: right.
2: a little car
1: in a bar,
2: too. Yeah, at a bar right here, Gas Monkey Ice House. Everybody's lined up at the bar right
1: yeah,
2: now.
1: Yeah, and
2: so.
1: I'm getting a little thirsty myself.
2: Yeah.
1: So, I was going to retire. I told you guys we're going to retire. And... I told him, we went through several rounds of negotiations, and I just kept saying, no, no, no.
5: Not what I wanted.
1: So they offered this, and they offered that, and then we're talking to Intercom. They've got all the great sports stations around the country. And they're like, and I went back to that conversation with Bruce Gilbert, and they're like, what if we reshape this as a sports car show, and you did our network? Because they got great stations.
5: Sure.
1: Intercom does around the country.
5: Big ones.
1: And I'm like... Because obviously I'd reopened my idea of entering negotiations about continuing the show.
5: Sure.
1: So I'm looking at Sirius, I'm looking at Intercom, I'm looking at iHeart. And in iHeart, we're on rock stations. On Intercom, we would be on sports stations. And on Sirius, we would be on clear cut, whatever we want.
5: Uh-huh.
1: And I can tell you that next week, the 4th of July,
5: it's all over.
1: We will be off the air.
5: Oh, God. I knew it. I knew it.
1: Because we will be on replay because we ain't going anywhere. We just signed a new deal with iHeart, and we're adding 115 stations all over the country.
5: Yeah. Seriously? Wow. You added 100. Okay.
1: Well, no, we'll have 115 affiliates across the country.
5: Wow.
2: Hold on.
3: I'm not leaving.
5: Wow. What? What are you doing?
1: Are you
2: I'm not leaving!
1: The show goes on! This is my home. They're going to need a fucking wrecking ball to take me out of here. Because I ain't going nowhere.
5: Very good, man.
2: And I guarantee the meetings were like that, too. You were yelling in those meetings.
1: Oh, yelling. I mean, and then they bring in big guys that, like, are my friends that I really respect, and they start pressing on me. And I had to start barking back, like, hey, I don't care. Here's what this is about. Here's how we're going to do this. But there was one final, and it was 2 weeks ago, and I was sitting up in New York City. And it was before I got to New York City. So there's one station in that I always wanted to be on that we never were good enough. We're not good enough. You're not good enough, JD.
3: You're not good enough.
1: You're not good enough.
3: Not for New York.
1: And I said, listen. I said, we got it all handled. Q104 in New York. WAXQ, the big one. They're not going to do it. It's a deal breaker.
3: Sorry.
1: Good luck, then. It's a deal breaker, dead effing deal. You're kidding me. You're going to blow this whole thing over. I'm going to blow the whole thing
3: over
1: one station. Why would you do that? I said, because my mom lives there. They're like, where's your mom live? I said, she's buried in Greenwich, Connecticut.
5: Right.
1: And that dude looked at me and he said, that ain't fair.
5: You're insane, right?
1: He said, are you kidding me? I said, hell no, I'm not kidding.
5: Yeah.
1: That is something that I wanted to do. It's just a point of the matter. I spend a lot of time up there. I'm like, I am doing that. And they're like, you're really going to blow this whole deal over this station. I'm going to blow the whole deal over this station.
5: Wow.
1: So hung up. Call back. New York City, Q104. We will be there next.
5: We are?
1: Yeah.
2: In the Northeast.
1: So next weekend we'll be on replay, and then the big network starts on the 11th.
2: July 11th.
5: So
2: all the new 115
1: stations.
5: Yeah.
1: And I was like, I want, they're like, what do you want? I want clearance like Casey F and Kasem.
5: Every station in the
1: I want to be Saturday mornings across the Americas, everywhere. That's how this is going to go. If we're not good enough for that, then I'm not good enough to do it, and it's time for me to quit.
5: Wow.
1: I'm tired of trying to prove myself to you people. You people!
5: You people!
1: You people! I'm done!
5: So
1: I said I'm going to talk to one program director,
5: right,
4: and I don't want any of the rest of them to have my phone number.
5: Oh, wow.
4: You handle it.
5: Oh, wow.
4: We were taking no calls from program directors on Monday mornings. You handle it. And Elliot Wood in Houston, the guy that's Rod Ryan's guy,
5: right.
4: He can be the show coach. He can be my handler. That's fine. He can deal with your guys. I ain't doing it. Because I'm good, Turley. Yeah. I'm a professional. Did I say the S word?
5: No.
4: I know what I'm doing.
2: Close.
4: Let's give a brother some respect. It's about time that you people get it.
6: You know it's yours.
4: It's going to be better.
6: Just now you use that S word up pretty close. You got 3 meters.
4: 3 meters.
6: It's bigger than the both of them.
4: California, we will not be on KLOS next week. We will be on Alt Rock 97. We're leaving.
5: Oh, California. Wow. Well,
4: I didn't
5: you.
4: Even know the call to.
2: In California, let's see. I've got this long list here.
5: So leaving KLOS.
4: Yes.
5: Wow.
4: I'm
5: aware of this.
4: We're going to an all iHeart network. Oklahoma City, we are leaving the cat. We are going to. This is why I needed you to have it ready.
2: OKC, we're going to be on KOKQ.
4: Yep.
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5: Q94.7.
4: Minneapolis. Yeah. I've never been to Minneapolis, but we're fixing to go on July 11th on the air.
2: That's on KQQL FM.
4: And
2: big
4: if you've
2: station,
4: ever
2: too.
4: Really offended somebody, the true test
5: oh,
4: would
5: yeah.
4: be San Francisco.
5: Oh, let's see.
2: KGB.
4: KGB.
2: Oh, no, I'm sorry. No, KOSF.
4: The big one.
2: Yeah, that's Classic Hits. Yeah, that's a big station out there in San Fran.
5: Dude, that's heritage.
4: San Francisco. Yeah. Portland, we're definitely going to offend some people.
5: Oh, my God.
4: Seattle, Bobo's probably going to get shot.
2: I've been shot before. Hey, my favorite station we're going to be on is in Bismarck.
4: Bismarck, North Dakota, baby!
2: That's my favorite.
4: Yeah. Oilfield people are going to love us.
5: Oh, my God.
2: No, this is awesome.
4: All over Jersey, all over...
2: New York. I got relatives in Connecticut. They're going to be able to hear that station. That's going to be crazy.
4: Yeah.
2: They always ask, what do you do? I was like, try to explain to them. Now I'm like, well, just tune. Go to the New York station.
4: We've got 2 weeks to get new imaging. I want to change our logo. Our logo's been up for too long. It looks like something... like a gay version of REO Speedwagon on neon. it was fine when I did it. I was ripping off KZW, the Zoo's logo,
5: right.
4: 20 years ago.
5: 20 years.
4: It's time to refresh it. We got a lot of imaging stuff to do. We need to get Rohira to do a whole thing. And we're going to Premier Networks to syndicate this.
5: Wow.
4: So they'll help us with all that. So the reason, next Saturday is 4th of July, and we need 2 weeks to we need to get a boob job, we need to fix our lipstick, we need to clean up our content. We just hired another guy to help Bob with show production. AO, Dallas guys will know him, Alan AO, he joined the show.
5: Great guy.
4: And if we're going to do it, let's do it better. Right?
2: Be professional.
5: Right. Better.
4: No, I don't want to be professional.
5: Come on, Mike.
4: Don't screw it up. Professional's what screws it up.
2: Yeah. Oh, I agree. They're already talking about, you might want to play some music that fits the stations you're going to be on.
4: You might want to get on these nuts. My name's John Clay Wolf. 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Keeping it classy right here on this station. Be right back. 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
2: Oh, no.
3: His brought more.
2: Well, you know, it was a lofty goal.
3: I mean, he is on the Hollywood Walk of Fame.
2: Yeah.
3: But, yeah, that's BS. 800-800-7234. In case you just tuned in, we just let you know that the show will go on next week. We will be on replay July 11th. We're starting the new network. There'll be 115 stations, rock stations across the country.
2: There will be no country stations.
4: There will be no country.
5: Is that right?
3: We argued about that plenty.
4: Why?
3: And there will be no, like...
4: Country is like rock anymore.
3: I hear you.
4: Dude.
2: It's a, you know.
3: In Austin, we were going to go to KSE.
4: KSE, yeah.
3: And that got, you know, the programmers just had to win some battles.
4: They had to win something.
3: The best compliment I had from one of the big programmers at iHeart in New York.
4: Yep.
3: He said, I hate to admit that I don't hate the show as much as I used to hate.
4: Of course.
2: That's a good t-shirt right there.
4: that's your bumper sticker right there.
3: I don't hate the show as much as I used to hate it. But, yeah, we're going to go. You got that Barney Frank thing?
2: Yeah.
3: We're going to go. Let me look at this. So, yeah, I'm going to rattle off some of these markets.
2: I was going to have Howard Dean, but you go ahead and do it.
3: Albany, Albuquerque, Allentown, Amarillo, Asheville, Atlanta, Atlantic City, Austin, Bakersfield, Baton Rouge, Beaumont, Biloxi, Birmingham, Bismarck, Brunswick. What the hell is Brunswick?
2: I don't know. That's what
3: KHFX Classic Rock. This is all starting the 11th of July. Yeah. Bryan, Canton, Cedar Rapids. You betcha.
2: Mm-hmm.
4: Oh, yeah.
3: Charleston, Charlotte. We're already on in Charlotte. Cincinnati, Cleveland, Columbus. Oh, Columbus, Georgia, Columbus, yeah. Ohio, Corpus, Dallas, Dayton.
2: That's page one, everybody.
3: Yeah, that's page one. Pages. Detroit, Dickinson, Eau Claire?
4: Eau Claire?
3: What the hell's that?
2: Yeah, Eau Claire.
5: Eau Claire.
3: Where's that? Where's Eau Claire?
2: I don't know.
5: Claire?
2: We're going to have to learn where these layers are.
3: Is his mic turned down?
5: It's not Gross Point Blank. I thought there was a movie with John. What's his
3: Erie,
5: name?
3: El Paso, Farmington, Fayetteville, Florence, Fort Eau Collins, Claire. Fresno, Fort Myers, Fort Smith, Gallup, Grand Forks, a bunch of little ones. Grand Rapids, Harrisburg, Harrisonburg, Houston, Huntington, Huntsville, Indy. Indy, that's
2: legit. That's cool.
5: He's going to read the whole list.
3: Basically, everywhere.
2: That's
3: you mean read the whole list?
2: Yeah, go ahead. What the hell?
3: Okay, why not?
5: He's going to read the whole list.
3: These are all of our new networks. FM Rockers. Jackson, Jacksonville, Killeen, Vegas, Lexington, Little Rock, Los Angeles, 98.7. Alt. We will be leaving KLOS after this week. So, guys, write it down. We will be in L.A. on 98.7. 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And click join, and we will be sending this list out. Louisville, Macon, Milwaukee, Madison, Manchester, Mansfield, McAllen, Memphis, Miami. We're already on a Memphis. We're changing stations to, I don't know what it's, all I have is call letters here. Miami.
2: Oh, we're back in Miami.
4: Oh, boy.
3: Minneapolis, Minot, Mobile, Modesto, Monroe. Is the Monroe thing? Myrtle Beach, Nashville. We're already on in Nashville. New York City, Q104. We're staying on the same station in New Orleans. I think we're moving stations in Oklahoma City to, what was it?
5: KOKQ.
2: Yeah, KOKQ.
3: Yeah, but nobody. Oh, and it's got the, does it have the number? Doesn't matter. No. They'll figure it out. Just search around. Philly, we're staying on MGK in Philly. Pensacola, Pittsburgh, Portland, Portsmouth, Poughkeepsie. Providence, Raleigh, Riverside. Yeah, it goes on and on. San Fran. I could do this for a while, but there's 115 of them. So
4: Lord.
3: We're going to get to make a lot of new friends and offend a lot of new
2: Seattle,
3: people.
2: Which is crazy.
3: So we're going to go around the country. We're going to go to San Francisco. We're going to go to Seattle. We're going to go
4: the greatest ever
3: to New York City.
2: That sounds like maybe Howard Dean. You remember this one?
6: Yep. Oklahoma and Arizona and North Dakota and New Mexico. And we're going to California and Texas and New York. And we're going to South Dakota and Oregon and Washington and Michigan.
2: Yeah! That was, 2004 that happened? Yeah.
5: Yeah, that was all that primary.
3: You know, one of the staples, are we already out of time?
2: Yeah, we went long. Reading the list and then your stories about what's going on, we have ran out of time for this.

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1: Oh, yeah.
0: That's always a crowd pleaser, and I think it's since this is our 20th year in celebration. Live here at Gas Monkey Ice House. Come on down, Dallas, Texas, if you're in there. We got a crowd pleaser. And when we come back, we're going to talk about the creation of Bobo's impersonations and do some of them and have some fun with it. My name's John Claywolf, and I'm happy to be here, and I ain't going nowhere. Be right back.

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1: Morning, everybody. Good morning, L.A. KLOS. This will be our last day on KLOS. In 2 weeks, we will be on Alt 98.7. We're moving stations. Moving. Love you guys. 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Vegas, I don't think we're going to move stations. 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
1: 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You know, Bob, this is a reminisce show, 20 years.
2: Oh, boy.
1: You've been with us for 15, 16, 17?
3: Very near.
2: I got here, and I've been 16.
3: 2008.
2: So
1: Bobo left a voicemail on my voicemail.
2: Call it
1: 17 years ago.
2: Okay.
1: And he left a few impersonations on there. And he was working.
2: God, it'd be great to have that.
1: At some place. And said, hey, if you ever need if your co-host is ever taking the day off, I sure like doing radio. And had him up. And we've pretty much been together ever since.
2: Were you on the radio then, Bob?
1: Not that time.
3: No.
2: Not that time.
3: No.
2: You had not even been on Bully at all.
3: I was in my seventh year outside the biz.
1: Gotcha. Yep.
2: Huh.
1: And you came up, and we went to that Chinese place for lunch.
3: Lala's. The Thai place.
1: Yep.
3: Awesome.
2: Lala's.
1: And she spoke very broken English. No, she asks you what you'd like to eat, and then she tells you what you're going to have. Isn't that about right?
4: How did it go? You remember the...
5: You remember too much red meat. No, so much red meat, you like cabbage. Yeah, broccoli.
2: Cabbage and broccoli.
5: Here.
1: Here you go.
5: Here.
1: But he was
3: Lala was the sweetest lady.
1: But he was
3: lady.
1: Making fun of her when she'd walk off and doing impersonations of her. And I was like, yeah, this makes
4: sense.
3: Not making fun. That's just like I kind of talk in a tone sort of like yours.
1: Yep.
3: Sometimes. That's not really impersonation. It's almost like an involuntary thing, man. I have to do it.
1: Your Rush Limbaugh always impressed me. You see, you got Rush Limbaugh, Johnny Cash, Tiger Woods' mom. You've got your Asian woman that wears several masks. You've got homosexual men, homosexual women, angry liberals.
3: Well, now, I know. I don't think that's the case of every character.
4: Don't make fun of his characters.
3: Right.
4: He just goes to go.
3: There was one. We had, what was it, the couple with the dogs. Now, he was definitely, but... My jury's still kind of out on B.J. Ryan.
1: What about?
3: I mean, I don't, you know, I don't...
2: What?
3: I don't see any evidence of that.
2: Stop it.
4: Is this his brother? Is he here right now?
2: Oh, my God.
4: B.J. Ryan, everybody. Hey, everybody, B.J. Ryan's here.
2: God.
4: Yes, all right, B.J. Ryan. Come on.
6: Oh, my God, you know, I wouldn't miss this opportunity like this to see my big brother.
4: That's
6: a gas monkey ice house.
2: I told you we're not brothers.
6: Ass ice.
2: Yeah, ass ice.
6: Ass ice monkey clown.
2: Okay.
1: Gas monkey ass house.
6: Yeah, you're doing very well, and I'm sorry that your show's over.
2: It shows over.
6: But now you and me can do the weather.
2: Which means you can go away now since the show is over.
6: The podcast is going to be a wonderful thing.
2: Oh,
6: I'm going to wear my Catwoman suit.
2: Catwoman, yes, I saw that at Halloween.
6: Wow.
2: Yeah, I know. Wow.
6: That's what Catwoman
2: was. I was what you said. Yeah.
6: And then
2: what? And more?
6: Every other Monday, we're going to do a special midnight show, and I'm going to dress like Poison Ivy.
2: No, you're not. No.
6: Poison Ivy!
2: No, you're not.
6: It's wonderful.
2: No.
6: JD's always had these phobias about the Batman villains.
4: Really?
2: I have.
6: Don't even say the word penguin.
1: If y'all are watching Bobo do this on the live stream at jcwshow.com, you'll notice that he takes his tongue and shoves it to the front of his mouth to create a lisp effect. So it's a gay lispy.
6: What's he talking about? That's crazy.
4: And his mannerisms change too, which is...
1: Right. He channels these characters.
4: Yeah.
2: Like absolutely.
1: I've never noticed this, Bob, because I'm sitting further away from you, but the way your tongue is... Where did you learn to do that?
3: It's an instrument. Well, you know, it's when you do it. My parents did the wrong thing and really encouraged me to do these things. You remember The Streak by Ray Stevens?
2: Sure.
1: Yeah.
3: When I was 6 or 7, I did that all the way through, all the different voices and everything. And, like, it's just something that, like...
1: Where did you get that Rush Limbaugh down so good? Did you? Because you had that in your pocket before you met me.
3: I listened to Rush Limbaugh for, you know, 30 years. When I was out of radio, I worked a lot of night jobs.
1: Oh.
3: And I listened to him every day.
1: Here it goes.
3: John?
1: Yep.
3: Really, how are you?
1: We're having a 20-year party at the Gas McGee Ice House and announcing our new radio network of 115 stations across the country. Now, Rush, it's not quite as large as the Excellent in Broadcasting Network once was. However, it's on FMs and not AMs, so the AMs really don't count. So you really didn't count.
3: That's absolutely true. The end of the... Look, it was a lot easier to get those illegal prescription pills that helped me get by. I only got a bottle of scotch over there.
1: Oh.
3: That's going to be a big help. There's a lot of... God, we're watching a lot of soccer in heaven.
4: You don't like soccer?
3: Do I like soccer? Soccer. I feel like you're treating me like Mr. Howell. I'm going to take my polo pony out to the soccer field. Watch these guys fall down and waylay. It's horrible. Terrible.
1: What do you think about... Rush, since your heart is a Republican news reporter, I said last week, if y'all remember, when that announcement came up that they were going to close the Strait, I was like, uh-oh, here we go. And yesterday, we fired back at Iran. I don't know if you get the paper up in heaven.
3: That's not... think about this. Here's the thing about Iran. I like to pronounce it Iran.
1: Okay.
3: A lot of people say Iran. Makes me think of E. Ron Hubbard.
2: Okay, move forward, move forward.
3: The thing with Iran is they'll shoot. Uh-huh. And then we'll shoot.
4: Yep.
3: And we're all shooting for a little while. And it's almost like, it's not like a full-fledged dinner. It's more like a brunch war.
4: Brunch war?
3: Waffles and omelets. And a big Bloody Mary.
2: No, not at all.
3: And you heard it here first,
2: right,
3: folks, on the Excellence in Broadcasting Network. Talent on loan from God.
1: Thank you. I didn't realize Rollins was on the phone. Rollins, you there?
7: Yeah, what's up, man?
1: How's the lowrider contest in Odessa?
7: It's a pretty big show. I haven't gotten there yet, but it's like takes up 4 buildings.
3: I haven't gotten there yet.
1: You know, Richard has replaced Bobo as the show... alcohol.
3: Amen.
1: He's actually, unfortunately...
7: What are you trying to say, man? I am not sitting in a hotel room in Midland, Odessa, drinking beer at 10 a.m.
3: No.
1: Oh, well, you know, I heard it's pretty big. I'm not there yet. I'm hanging out in the hotel room having a few pops before I get warmed up. Well, your place has plenty of people here, and your guys brought the F6 out here to Gas Monkey Ice House. And I appreciate that. I saw them unloading that baby at 7:30 this morning. And wish you could make it.
7: Well, after you're done, Josh can take you for a ride or whatever.
1: I need to do
4: that.
1: Have
4: you driven it yet?
1: Man, I haven't driven it. I have not driven it yet.
4: You got to drive it.
1: I'm going to drive it. Yes. I'm going to drive it today.
2: Cool.
1: That's perfect.
2: Cool.
1: Did you notice Josh can take you for a ride?
4: Yeah,
2: right.
1: Josh,
4: yeah.
1: He can be your chaperone and take you for...
7: You got enough insurance. You can drive it.
3: There you go.
1: So, what was I going to ask you? What's the deal out there? So, like, is it a Hispanic
7: it's
1: thing?
7: Called the, it's called the West Texas Super Show. Takes up about 4 buildings of a Coliseum area, fairgrounds, and I guess it's a little bit of everything.
1: Right. And you got out there last night?
7: Yeah, I had to because they didn't have any flights this morning.
1: Did you go to my buddy's restaurant last night? What's it called? Something.
7: I did. I went to something Prime Country.
1: Yeah, Cowboy Prime.
7: Cowboy Prime, yeah. I did go there. It was a hopping little spot. Had a good dinner. I texted your buddy and told him I was going to go there if he wanted me to do some social media, but he didn't text me back, so I just left it alone.
1: I guarantee you he didn't know it was you. Or he would have done
7: it. I said it's Richard Rawlings, John Clay's friend.
8: Well,
2: that's pretty detailed.
1: Yeah. I mean, I dumped that, Sean. Dumped that, Sean. Richard, we're still on FM Airwaves.
8: Yeah,
1: you got to watch that.
8: Yeah.
1: But we did just announce we're not going anywhere. We're adding, like, I don't know, we're going to have a total of 115 or 117 affiliates across the country. So the show, we just did a 3-year deal with iHeart. New York City to Miami to
8: San Fran.
1: LA, everywhere. San Fran.
7: Well, congratulations. You now have to work for three more years of Saturdays.
1: I hear you. But I just got it in my bones, dude. I'm just not ready to quit. I thought I was, but I'm just not ready to quit. I'm not a quitter.
7: I get it.
1: I'm not a quitter, Richard.
7: There you go.
1: All right.
7: How's the place there? Everybody having fun?
1: Everybody's having fun.
7: Everybody's having fun.
1: Everybody's having fun.
8: Daddy's checking in on the kids, everybody.
1: We got to go to break, man. Have a good time out there at the car show, and I will see you when you get back.
7: All right, man. Later.
1: Later.
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8: If somebody's out here wants to sell a car, they can come up
1: 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We all want to see it and talk to you about it. And you can explain what went wrong. All right, we'll be right back.

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0: Hot temperatures are on the way. Expect highs in the low to mid 90s this weekend, with a chance of a storm in our far northern counties, and then the temperatures are going to get to close to 100 early next week. I'm News Channel 3 weather expert Max.
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2: 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So we will get an email of the list so you can match up and figure out where to find us on the radio on Saturday mornings. Steve in Philly, the president of our founder. Isn't he the founder of our founder. Fan club? And he's turned into Steve, I'm sorry, I was up there in Lancaster, Pennsylvania yesterday. Obviously I wasn't in PA. How are you?
3: I'm good, man. I'm ecstatic to hear the news.
2: Me too. it wasn't done until Tuesday. Tuesday afternoon is when we finally finalized this deal. I don't know why it had to be dramatic, but it has always got to be dramatic. You got a year. You got year heads up. It's got to be dramatic.
4: There's nothing like pressure at the end. That's what it is.
2: Right.
4: They buckled. Everybody buckled.
2: I buckled too. Yeah. I buckled too. You know, the New York deal, we're off at 10.
4: That's there's give and take.
2: Yeah, that pissed me off. I'm going to fix that.
4: Let them grow to love
3: like
4: you.
3: When what's you get up? Married, right?
2: Do what? Yeah,
3: it's just like when you get married.
2: What's on your mind today?
3: I don't know.
2: Okay, well, come back when you know.
3: Man, congratulations.
2: Yeah? Thank you.
3: Yeah,
2: it's
3: man.
2: It's exciting. Dorian in Pittsburgh.
5: Yeah. All good, man. The girls are happy.
2: That's all that matters.
5: Looking forward to the 11th.
2: We're staying on WDVE in Pittsburgh. Love that station. Love you guys. Thank you. Scott Stevens in Louisiana.
6: Hey, John, all the Cajun cookers down here for the festivals are going to be happy to hear you on the radio while we cook our gumbo.
2: Thank you, Steve. We're staying. I know I don't need him. Who's Cool Hand Luke? Cool Hand Luke in Virginia. You're on the air.
7: Hey, good morning to you, John and Wolfpack. Hey. Congratulations on your 20 years.
2: Thanks, man.
7: Hey, go. Quick question for you. What's the best Richard Rollins story that you have with getting in reference to cars or at the bar and drawing up cars? There's got to be a good one.
2: Him and Dennis going to Connecticut to buy that, what was that Hot Wheel called with the two engines?
4: The Hot Wheels car. Though.
2: Yeah, and we were drinking a little bit. Dennis showed up and started drinking. They were going to the airport to go, invited me to go, and I said, you guys are going to get in trouble on this trip, and I am not going to partake. And they're like, you're such a downer. So they get so drunk in the airport when they were coming home, they got arrested, kind of.
4: They just couldn't get on the plane.
2: Okay. And the cops took them back to their hotel, and they missed their flight. And Richard stayed up there for a while, just decided to air it out and have fun.
4: He could have went on the flight with you.
7: Absolutely.
4: On your plane.
2: Well, I didn't go on that trip.
4: Well, if they arranged it, I bet you that would have been the case.
2: Yeah, I wouldn't have flown my plane up there for that stupid ass car.
4: No, okay.
2: But yeah, that, I don't know if that's a good one. But, you know, unfortunately, I mean, Richard's, he plays the character of the town drunk, rock and roll drunk partier. And he's actually not, he's really straightened up.
4: His business.
2: I mean, he's still, I think he's taking some time off. But, yeah, he's not as drinking as much as he used to.
4: His wild days are behind him a little bit.
2: A little bit. Thanks, Cool Hand. All right, my name is John Clay Wolf. I didn't take any car calls. I forgot to. All right, it's a different day. It's a different show. It's a celebration. It's 20 years. And
4: they could bring your car out here to Gas Monkey Ice House, right?
2: Yeah.
4: At Gas Monkey Ice House out here in the Colony off Spring Creek.
2: Yep.
4: Just come bring your car. Checkbook's here. We'll buy
2: one thing I can commit to this year is we are going to travel more and we are going to do some more remotes and get out more.
4: College football coming
2: up. Football coming
4: up. Tailgates.
2: Right. 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That won't be open to the public, I don't think. That'd be pretty cool if it was, though.
4: So. Maybe select people?
2: Oh, yeah.
4: Yeah.
2: Oh, and we're doing a deal with iHeart on the, I'll tell you about that when we get back. All right.

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0: bitches wanna shout. Everybody, listen up. Ted Nugent from the Man Cave, Cuckoo's Nest, the Arsenal of Democracy. The Nugent family and all the American kickers out there would like to say congratulations, John Clay Wolf. A salute to you in the working hard, playing hard asset column of America. 20 years on the radio. God bless, and he is my truth, logic, common sense radio blood brother. John, I love you, buddy. I salute you. I admire you. And barbecue like you mean it.
1: Thank you, Ted. Because I talked to him the night before last. Had you already gotten that from me?
2: Did you really? I think Braden was able to get
1: him. He didn't say a word about it. That's funny. I see Pre-K over there signing autographs for his new rap CD,
2: yes,
1: Electric Blue.
2: Yes, sir.
1: Middle-aged white people, I did not know would be your target demo, but you got them, Pre-K. Congratulations.
3: Blonde middle-aged.
1: Not middle-aged. 40-year-old white girls. Who would have thought? 800-800-7234. So Scott from Vegas, good morning.
4: Hey, Scott.
1: Captain. What do you hope? So Scott came in from Vegas. He's been a badass Wolfpacker fan. Love this guy. What did you bring me? It says Foose.
4: So Joe and I bought a 2007 Foose Stallion Mustang.
1: Okay.
4: And so when I had the license plate ordered, I ordered the 07 Foose, and I thought I had an extra plate. I thought I'd bring it to you, and maybe you could hang it out.
1: Take a picture
4: down in Walnut Springs.
1: Send it to Chip. People love it.
3: Oh, that's
1: people
3: awesome.
1: Love it.
3: Do you still have that car?
4: I do.
3: You want 18 grand for it?
1: No. Let's not offend the guy.
2: God. Boy.
1: I mean, the guy comes all the way from Vegas, you kick him in the nuts?
3: Yeah. You know, I got to try.
1: I'll tell you the truth. We sold a convertible version of that with 18,000 miles on it for 23 and a half on Wednesday.
3: Yeah. Yep.
1: So that's the market. Yep. That's what we got for it. That's awesome. Sure. So I've got a special request for you.
4: Go ahead, John.
1: And this is part of an announcement of a deal we're doing. You know the Falcon Jet, Car Force One?
4: Yes.
1: You're a pilot from way back. Are you still typed?
4: Yes.
1: In what?
4: Gulfstream.
1: Okay. Yeah. When's the last time you flew?
4: Well, I'm training pilots every day now.
1: Okay. In simulators?
4: In the simulator, yeah.
1: Okay.
4: Out in Vegas.
1: So you would be, in order to be valid in my plane on the right seat, I'm not going to go get you typed. You know what that costs.
4: Yeah.
1: But you could be a co-pilot with just three bounces with a PIC.
4: Yeah, under 6158, that's correct.
1: Okay. So we're doing a deal with iHeart. You've heard of the iHeart Music Festival in Las Vegas.
4: Yep.
1: That is this September. Do you remember MTV's, this is going way back, Lost Weekend promotion for Van Halen when they said, go subscribe, come in, and we're going to pick a winner and pick them up in a Learjet and take them to the Van Halen concert.
4: Okay.
1: Do you remember this whole thing? It was on MTV. It was all over the place.
3: And I remember it. Oh,
1: That left a stamp on my brain.
4: Oh, yes.
1: So we're doing JCW's show, Lost Weekend, for the listeners. And iHeart's going to promote it across all their stations to promote their deal, where we go pick the winner. We were going to go pick them up in Car Force One, take them to Las Vegas, get them special privileges at the iHeart Radio Music Awards.
3: They're VIP.
1: Put them up, VIP. And then take them. I don't know if we're taking them home. Probably going to commercial them home. It gets a little expensive.
3: They can figure their way back.
1: But wouldn't it be badass if one of the main Wolfpackers is the right seat pilot?
3: That'd oh, yeah.
4: Cool. Well, maybe we can work that out.
1: Maybe. Well, what would keep us from working that out?
4: I have to know the date, I guess.
1: I got. Well,
4: I've got other commitments.
1: Okay. If you look up that weekend, so figure you'll fly out Friday morning, go pick these people up. I sure hope the winter's not in Maine.
3: Oh, boy. Yeah, it could be there, Bismarck. It could be, I mean, there's Cincinnati.
1: Right.
3: Could be in Seattle. Anywhere in the country, right?
1: Yeah.
3: Two people?
1: I don't know.
3: I imagine it's probably what it's going to be.
1: I mean, two people for sure.
3: Yeah.
1: We're not going to make two stops.
3: No.
1: I can tell you that.
3: No. Same area.
1: But we'll probably do four.
3: Oh, wow.
1: Why so not? Yeah. I don't know.
3: Have your group of friends.
1: I got to get with iHeart and figure out the details. But we're going to do Lost Weekend to promote with Car Force One, the JCW show. And Scott's going to be the pilot.
3: So congratulations, you just found this out. Yeah.
1: When you sat down, you didn't realize that you just signed up for that. So
3: he thought he was just going to give you a license plate.
1: Right. That'll be fun.
4: We'll
1: all right.
4: Pass that
1: well, thank you for the license plate, and I'll send the picture to Foos. And
3: the lost weekend on the plains. There's probably a lot of stories on those plains with the partying.
2: I mean,
3: I'm sure you've had stories on planes before.
4: Oh yeah, when I was flying for the Venetians.
3: Oh yeah.
1: Would people have sex on the airplanes? It's a yes or no question.
4: I plead the fifth.
3: I would think that is, yeah. Were there girls that dance on the planes?
4: Oh yeah. We saw everything.
1: How many years did you do that? So you were a pilot from MGM?
4: Venetian.
1: Okay.
4: Sheldon Adelson.
1: And you were flying him personally, but you were also, they had a fleet of birds, and they'd go around and pick up their high rollers, right?
4: Yep, that's correct.
1: So they actually did exactly what we're talking about doing. Yep. So this will be right in your wheelhouse.
4: Yep.
1: The difference is that F-100 doesn't have the headroom that a Gulfstream has. No pun intended. Uh-huh. I guess headroom is fine, but stand-up room is fine.
3: Yeah, that's true.
1: And I'm going to need a chaperone on there because that is my plane, and I don't want anybody screwing on.
3: Get the plastic on the seats.
1: Be like Boys in the Hood. Do you remember when they put the plastic on the seats of the couches in that movie?
3: Yeah.
1: We might wrap it. We'll see. All right, Scott, thanks again.
4: Thank you.
1: And thanks for being the pilot and offering to do this and clearing your schedule to do so. All Wolfpackers on the chat. I don't know how you're going to register for this giveaway. We'll do that next week, and they'll start promoting it probably in a week.
2: That's awesome.
1: You'll know.
3: I can't wait to. I mean, can I register? Because I'd like to do that. That'd be awesome.
1: You could be the chaperone.
2: Oh,
3: man.
2: Yeah.
3: That's a responsibility. Maybe. You know what? I think I can handle that.
1: Yeah.
3: Yeah.
1: I mean, we got a board on now.
3: Yeah. Yeah, I can handle that.
1: Right.
3: I can chaperone.
1: You're not chained to that board anymore when we're out.
2: That'll be fun.
1: Yeah, I'd rather send it out with somebody on my team.
3: Yeah.
1: And Scott's definitely on our team.
3: There's only so much Scott can do.
1: We have a lot of alcoholics in our listening crowd.
3: Yes,
1: and I don't want anybody puking on my fur. All right. How much time we got?
3: We
1: got
3: to go.
1: We got to go. We'll be right back. Mail from Jail is coming up. My name's John Clay Wolf. This is the John Clay Wolf Show. And we are happy to be here, and we are staying. Remember, L.A. and July 11th, we're moving from KLOS to KYSR 98.7 Alt FM, home of the Woody Show. 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

0: 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Get you some of that.
1: Who's that?
2: Yeah.
1: Oh, Dennis Collins. Cool. Thank you, Dennis.
3: That's Dennis Collins.
1: I see we have a lady here mic'd up. What's the story?
4: We do indeed.
3: I don't know.
5: This is Ellen.
3: Hey, I don't know.
5: And you know, sometimes radio shows will take requests.
1: Yeah.
5: She would like to make a request, actually, of you, Bob.
2: He needs to go up.
5: Can you
6: hear
5: his
6: ears? Ears up? Is what he's saying.
1: You. Okay.
5: Okay. This is Ellen. Hello, Ellen.
7: Hello.
5: I've been a fan for a long time.
7: Actually, I moved to Texas 4 years ago, and that's how I found you on 92.5.
1: Oh, yeah, cool.
7: Yep.
1: Right.
7: Yep. You weren't on in Pittsburgh yet, or you weren't in Indianapolis either.
1: No, we're starting Indianapolis on July 11th.
7: That's awesome.
5: That'd
1: be fun.
5: And you better look at a request.
7: I certainly do.
5: What would you like to hear?
7: My favorite Bobbo character.
5: Which is?
7: Is Johnny Cash.
1: Johnny Cash.
6: Well, let's see if we can get him in from heaven here. Let's see.
5: It takes a moment. We have to dial in heaven. Oh, here he comes. I smell him. He wears Old Spice.
8: Hello, I'm Johnny Cash. Johnny, you got a radio fan there?
5: We do, in fact.
8: At the table?
5: A favorite of yours, okay, yes.
8: You know, that's how I met my first wife.
5: On the radio?
8: It didn't last very long.
5: No.
8: That's too bad. Sometimes you have to just cut bait.
5: Yes.
8: Like they might do in this letter from an inmate here.
5: Okay, what do you got?
8: John, this week's mail from jail, Andrew Reeds. I've been listening to your show for the past year or so, and I wanted to write to tell you it's an awesome show. I might be new to the party, but I'm disappointed you're going to be off the air soon.
1: Well,
8: I'm sure you and the crew will find more to do. I hope I can tune in. I literally have all the time in the world because I'm serving a life sentence for murder.
1: Oh, no.
6: Damn.
1: That's a tough way to go.
8: I'm an electrician by trade. I had the bubble guts one day and came home early from work to find my wife of 13 years, forehead deep into the abs of one of our neighbors.
1: Abs? ABS?
5: Abs.
8: Abs. I did what any sensible man would do and shot them both.
6: Oh, my God. Holy cow.
8: That poor son of a bitch neighbor died on the spot, but my wife lived to testify.
1: Oh,
6: oh
1: no.
8: My heart wasn't in shooting her as much as the fella, but when you see something like that, you react, you know?
5: God.
8: I'll never see the outside again, and I will spend the rest of my time on this earth in this terrible compound with bad people and bad food. At least there's a good few hours I get every Saturday morning listening to you and the guys. Y'all crack me up. Enjoy your time. You never know how much of it you'll have left. I'll be spending mine in the chow line and remembering y'all's crazy jokes. Thanks for everything. Charlie Shields, Texas State Penitentiary, Huntsville, Texas.
1: Wow.
8: Friends, if you got mail from jail, just send it on down the line to us here at P.O. Box 471517. That is in Fort Worth, Texas. The zip code is 76147.
5: Thank you, Ellen.
6: God.
5: Taking a request.
1: Murder.
6: But guess what?
1: That's the best mail from jail I've ever heard.
5: Ever.
6: Really?
1: I like that one.
3: He's honest.
1: Hey, Joe.
5: Hey,
1: where
5: man.
1: You going with that gun in your hand?
6: Now, when he wrote that, he was like, oh, we're not going to be able to hear you anymore. Guess what?
1: You will.
6: You will now.
8: You find will. My wife forehead deep into the abs of one of our neighbors.
1: Forehead.
5: Deep.
1: That's an interesting. This guy's a linguistic.
5: Yeah. Mm-hmm. Stop.
3: Oh.
5: Right there's the line.
8: Right. There's a south. There's a south in there.
5: I get it.
8: I always think
5: totally
8: it was
5: get it.
8: North and starboard, you know?
5: Got it. Port and starboard.
6: So Pre-K's here. He's got the he does all the archives for the John Clay Wolf
5: yep,
6: show.
5: Correct.
6: And you got some throwbacks for us here, don't you?
9: Yeah. I pulled some of my favorite clips. You know, some of the most fun clips that I remember. We got some celebrities that John has bumped elbows with and all that. What do we want?
6: Cheech and Chong. Let's do that.
9: Yeah. Oh, my idols, Cheech and Chong.
5: True.
9: They came and did a duet, if you would. Or a triplet.
6: Well, this is when, John, you actually, the balls of you to do this, to ask Cheech and Chong to sing a song that you wrote for them. I mean,
1: how many years ago was that?
6: God.
1: 12, 13, 14?
6: At least.
5: Yeah, 15.
1: There was a line around the
6: Blockbuster. There was a Blockbuster.
1: The Blockbuster
6: at the time.
1: Was next door to the studio, and they were doing a sign-in. They came up and promoted an artist. That was an interesting day.
6: Oh, yeah. That was wild.
1: Yeah, but the Mexican Americans, and I forget which movie that was, Gone Smoke or something.
6: Up in Smoke.
3: Next movie, I think.
1: But the song was Mexican Americans, like education, and go to night school, and take Spanish, and make a B. Mexican American. Anyway.

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2: That was, I mean, it was great, but it was also cringy, too.
3: Just a little bit of that. Yeah.
2: Always.
3: Yeah.
2: That's our show.
3: Yeah. Oh, that was a moment that I'll, because, yeah, like you said, you know, you grow up and seeing them in person and then actually doing something like that, I was so nervous because I was like, there's no way, John, they're going to leave. They're going to just leave doing this show. Yeah, we worked all so hard to get them on.
2: Right.
3: They were good sports about it. I was surprised. So that was an awesome moment on there. I can't wait to have more moments like that now.
2: Yeah, yeah. Now, and we've got a booker, and we're gonna start having bigger guests. It's gonna be fun. I'm excited.
4: You know what was out of this world?
2: What?
4: When Henry Hill was right there in the studio.
3: Oh, that was.
2: Do you have any of that?
4: And he's passed away now. Those are mostly long form bits.
3: Yeah.
4: But that was just sitting there looking at that guy. He's the guy.
2: That's the guy from Goodfellas that the movie was written about.
4: Yeah.
3: Talk about cringy. So we asked Bobbo to pretend that he was Italian, like a mobster, and talk that way the whole time. And Henry bought it. He thought he was real. Like, what was your voice? Was it Tommy Carbone, right?
4: That's just doing a thing, you know, just trying to be casual because Henry's a big star, you know. He's a made guy. No, he was never made. He's Irish, but he's okay. And I asked him, whatever happened to Tommy DeSimone? That's the guy Joe Pesci played. He said, and he went on a casing spree, remember? And
3: yeah.
4: He used up all you dump you had, and he said, stop.
3: God, that was
4: a good time.
3: We had
4: John throws me under the bus. We get out of the air, and he goes, you know, Henry, he's not really Italian. He's not even from New York. He's from 60 miles from here. Henry looks at me and goes, nah, you can't fake that.
2: Right.
3: We had to hire security.
2: Yeah,
3: up there.
2: I was worried about it. This is before he really started going on stuff, but I mean, it was when he first came out in the public because he had so many death threats from ratting on the mob. I'm like, I don't want to get shot in the middle of this interview.
4: Right.
3: Yeah, I had my wife's cousin who's a Marine come up. I was like, hey man, we need some help. He goes, why? I was like, well, Henry Hill. He's like, Henry Hill's gonna be here. I was like, yeah. He's like, I'm in, no problem. You came up and was security for us.
2: When's the next U.S. soccer match?
3: Wednesday. They play Bosnia.
4: Herzegovina.
3: Yeah. At, I believe, 7 o'clock Central Time. So.
2: With the A-team this time? Because now it's sudden death, right?
3: Yeah, it's the round of 32. And they should win that game. They'll probably win the 16, I imagine, the round of 16. They're probably going to play Egypt. Then it's going to be the Elite Eight or the Group of Eight there. That's going to be interesting because it's probably going to be Colombia.
2: We're probably going to lose.
3: Yeah, I don't see that happening. It would be a huge upset. Let's put it that way. But they got to get through these first two rounds. Their backups didn't look too bad.
2: Right.
3: This past, I was impressed because they benched 9 of their guys.
2: Right.
3: Which is crazy. You don't usually do that.
2: But they were already in, so why risk the injury?
3: Exactly. And so those backups did pretty good. So. You know, I'm excited.
2: I went to the Messi show on Monday.
3: Oh, you went out to that game?
2: Yep.
3: He broke the record, most goals in the World Cup,
2: right in front of us.
3: How was it?
2: It was. You know,
3: be honest.
2: Soccer's boring. Mm-hmm. Let's be honest.
3: Yeah.
2: Very boring. Let's be real honest. The moments where he scored the goals were cool. I'm glad I went. I wouldn't go again.
3: What about the atmosphere? Didn't you like the atmosphere? It's a college atmosphere.
2: It is.
3: But you just couldn't understand what they're chanting?
2: And that's all fine. I don't need to understand to feel it. I like 90% of the people in AT&T Stadium had on a Messi jersey. 90%. Yeah. The poor little Austrians looked like they were playing Sam Houston State or something. Just a little group of Austrians.
3: He's a god there.
2: And I can say when we were talking about like better, best-looking women at these games, if you're going for people watching, it is not Argentina.
3: Really?
2: Nah.
3: So they're not the top three then?
2: No.
3: Okay.
2: No. I've been to the donkey show and seen better tail.
3: Oh, no.
2: We'll be right back. My name is John Clay Wolf. I buy cars on the radio for America's best car buyer. 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And if we're losing you because of the time zone change, just jump over to jcwshow.com. And the show, that website opens up with the show and video playing, so you don't have to keep rolling. Be right back.
3: Come see us at the Gas Monkey Ice House over here in the
2: Colony. The fire chicken that just got here. It's out front.
3: Ooh, and the F6.
2: Yep.
3: Come out.

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8: Hot temperatures are on the way. Expect highs in the low to mid 90s this weekend with the chance of a storm in our far northern counties, and then the temperatures are going to get to close to 100 early next week. I'm News Channel 3 weather expert Max Claypool.
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11: 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All right, are you ready? Because this week, we're going to count down my favorite cancer artists. You know, cancer artists meaning the astrological sign, okay? June 21st through July 22nd. You know, there's that cusp thing. Some people are on the cusp, you know. Some like, you know, on the cusp of Leo on one end, and you're on the cusp of Gemini on the other end. And, you know, it's a tough one because I know a cancer, I mean, he's listed as a Leo, but he says he's a cancer, okay? A good friend of mine, okay? I'm not going to say who yet because I got all kinds of people in here. But anyway, the bottom line is cancers. The Top Rock Countdown, some of the most talented people. 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It's going to blow your mind. Don't go away. When we come back, you're going to really get me. I really got me. Wait a minute. Oh, you really got me. 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
8: Hot temperatures are on the way. Expect highs in the low to mid-90s this weekend, with a chance of a storm in our far northern counties, and then the temperatures are going to get to close to 100 early next week. I'm News Channel 3 weather expert Max Claypool.
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Ray Davies, 621-44. You really got me. You know, he wrote that song. He wrote it for Van Halen, right? Didn't he? Oh, no. No, they think they wrote it. Yeah. Diamond thinks he wrote it. I guarantee you. Diamond thinks, yeah, man, I wrote that song. Hey, man, whoa, wow. Yeah, Joey Kramer, the dude looks like a lady from Aerosmith. Joey Kramer, drummer time.

0: Now, on my list, Red Rocker Sammy Hagar here. We're talking about cancers now. On my list, it says Mick Fleetwood is a cancer. He's not. I'm telling you, Mick Fleetwood is not a cancer. Jamie, help me out. Look him up. Mick Fleetwood. I'm telling you, he's a Taurus. I did Rock and Roll Road Trip with Mick. He's a dear buddy. I was hanging out with him. He's a friggin' Taurus, a bullheaded, you know, he's like Taurus. He's like hangs on. He's the guy that says, I'm the mate that never gave up in the band. I said, Mick, are you the leader of this band? He said, no, I'm the one that never gave up. That is so Taurus. A cancer would give up in a second. Oh, man, they just roll over on you quick.
1: Yeah, it's saying the same date online at Wikipedia, but maybe they're wrong.
0: They're wrong. Okay, but Christine McVie, 7/12/43. Now, she's a cancer, okay? So we're going to play World Turning, my favorite Fleetwood Mac song. If I have one, I got a million.

when we come back. Nah, you know what? We ain't even going to take a break. I take it back. What? Not when we come back. I meant to say, yeah, I take it back that we're not coming back. No, no, we're not going anywhere. We don't have to come back. Yeah, Mick Jones from The Clash. Not from Foreigner, no. So what, let me, you know, before I play, okay, we're going to play a song by Mick Jones, 626-55. Now, Mick Jones and from The Clash has the same name as Mick Jones from Foreigner. Mick Jones from Foreigner is my dear friend. I've never met Mick Jones from The Clash. I like The Clash, but I don't know Mick Jones. Well, I know Mick Jones, but I don't know that Mick Jones. You know what I'm saying? The Red Rocker here. Now, you know, I'm easily confused, you know, because I drink. You know what I mean? Huh, watch this. I'm not confused anymore. I know I'm drunk. You know what I mean? Okay. So anyway, so Mick Jones, it was my anniversary. I was in New York. This is back in 77, 78 or something like that. And I was, I wanted to go out to dinner at a really nice restaurant called Le Grenouille, I think was the name of it. And, I couldn't get in. And so I called Mick Jones and said, hey, you know any great restaurants where I can get in? He said, where would you like to go? I said, well, I wanted to go to Le Grenouille, but I couldn't get in. So he makes a call to one of these big executive record company guys that he was on their label. And the guy gets me a table, and it was Woody Allen's table. And Woody Allen wasn't coming in that night. He canceled something. So I got Woody Allen's table, okay? So I'm saying to the guy, guys, something about, well, Mick Jones, and the guy thought I was talking about the guy from The Clash, the guy at the desk. He was more hip to the guy in The Clash than the guy who actually got me to table. All right, Clash, written by Mick Jones from The Clash, Train in Vain. You say

0: Train in Vain, coming out of that little Deep Purple Hush. Ian Pace, 6:29:48. Now, Ian was a bad drummer. He's got them fast-ass hands. Woo! All right, when we come back, I'm going to blow your mind about something, okay? There's two great guys, great friends, both of them in bands with me, and they're born on the same damn day 10 years apart. When we come back to Red Rock, Sammy Hagar, Top Rock Countdown, Cancers, June 21 to July 22nd. We'll be right back.
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21: 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Hey!

tonight. I hope you got yourself a Beach Bar Rum, because Beach Bar Rum is sponsoring this show, you know. If it wasn't for the Beach Bar Rum money, I couldn't afford to do this show. You know what I'm saying? I couldn't afford to pay you, Jamie, much less myself. Huh. How you doing out there? Everybody having a good time tonight? Today? Whatever time it is. Are you having a good time? Are you having any fun? Are we having any fun yet with my Top Rock Countdown about cancers? You know, cancers aren't the most fun sign in the world. I want to get that straight right now. And I'm going to set you up, because I can attest to that. I'm a tried and true believer in trying to get these guys to have a good time and to laugh and to do, you know, drink a little more, you know? I mean, cancers are like serious kind of, they like to hole up in their room with a fire in the fireplace and a little blanket and milk and cookies and stuff. That's a cancer trip, man. I'm telling you. So check it out. Joe Satriani, cancer, right? And he's born like 7/15/1956. 10 years later, same day, 7/15/1966, along comes Jason Bonham. All right? Same day. Jason's my drummer in the Circle. Joe's my guitar player in Chickenfoot. We tried out Jason for Chickenfoot when Chad couldn't make it for that tour that time. Him and Joe didn't get along that good. And it freaking born on the same day, man. What the hell kind of shit is that? But okay, forget about it, though. Anyway, so first, we're going to play a little Joe smoking on Soap on a Rope and coming out of that into a Circle tune. Come on, crank it up!

0: Yeah, that was a double shot. Joe Satriani with the foot and Jason Bonham with the circle, playing a little Good Times, Bad Times.
1: Yeah.
0: Playing just like his pop, man. I'm telling you right now, that dude is one of the greatest drummers on the planet. He's got the best foot, the best timing, right in the pocket every time. You know what I mean?

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Okay, Brian May, 7/19/47, same age as me. We're born in the same year, me and Brian. See that? Now you see? Now you see it? Now you don't. Anyway, Brian is a typical Cancer, nicest guy in the world. Him and Joe Satriani, they get along so well. And freaking Brian May, every time he sees me, tells me how great, sexy little thing. He loves that song. And Joe loves that song. I love it too, but those two guys love it even more than me. Okay?

My favorite cancer of all time, 7946, died 2-19-80. Way too young. 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Bon Scott in the house.

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2: Before the day's over. You know what I mean? Before the show's over, I might grab that guitar. 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Somebody remind me. As a matter of fact, hang on a second. Yeah, I'll just do it now. Wait. You put it on pause, right? Well, you might as well. You know what? 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Leave all this stuff. This shows how live. This shows you, ladies and gentlemen, how live this radio show is. Right now, I sound like I'm far away because I am. I'm not right in front of the mic, but I got this song I wrote. Not for Bon Scott, not for James Steele, but for anyone to pass too early.

0: right back. We'll be right back. Yeah, this song is written about to all those that have passed that you didn't know, or you never got to say goodbye, or you weren't there when they passed, family, relatives, friends, etc. So I'm going to dedicate this song to those on this list of my show today that have passed. All right? All right. Yeah, the Red Rock Sammy Hagar. I'll be right back with some more Top Rock Countdown about cancers. I ain't going to sing no more, but I might if you want me to.
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3: Okay, we're back. We're back at business. Woo! The Red Rocker Sammy Hagar here. We are back. Oh, man. This is a crazy show. You know, cancers are so serious that, like, a lot of times, Joe, he's like passive aggressive. I already talked about Joe Senator. I already played some Joe songs, but I'm just going to say another thing about him. But, like, it's typical cancer. Like, Jason's kind of the same way. They kind of like a real easy going. Like, anything you say, you go, hey, man, you guys want to go to dinner, like, at 6? And they're all like, sure, whatever you want to do, you know? Oh, yeah, great. Say, hey, you guys want to play this song in the set? Like, you know, right now, let's play that song fourth. Sure, yeah, whatever you want to do. And it's like, hey, you guys want to dress up like women and, like, you know, go out and walk into bars and blow people's minds? Like, hell no, you know? Like, they're kind of cut and dried, you know? It ain't like they go for anything. They go for anything until there's something they ain't going to go for. And then they just, man, they just stop. There ain't no talking them into it, okay? Ain't no talking a cancer into something. Once they say, no, I ain't going to do that, they got made up their mind, you just walk away, let it go. There you go, my new buddy. Well, not my new buddy. Been my buddy for quite a while, but he's becoming a better buddy. Every time I run into him, ran into Richie Sambora the other night at the Kentucky Derby at this party before, you know, at this Brown's Bar or something. I don't know. Anyway, and we jammed and got up there, Kid Rock, and, you know, giving it up. So little Richie Sambora, 7-Eleven, 1959, 7-Eleven, 1959. If I'd have known he was that young, I would have made him carry that damn, well, never mind. You give love a bad name, Richie.

0: Okay. And that was Stuart Copeland, the drummer from the Police. 7:16:52 synchronicity.
1: One.
0: Yeah. All right. We're going to have a little drum out now, right now, okay? A little Ringo Starr, 7740. Ringo was born in 1940. He's 9 years older than me. I'm old. 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You can't be 9 years older than me. You can't. It's too old. Yeah. Sorry, Ringo, but you can't be that old. You can't. I'm old. Damn. Oh, it don't come easy. Ringo, it came pretty friggin' easy, okay?

0: All right. Now, here's one bad mofo. All right. When we come back, here's a bad mofo. Get us some Black Sabbath. Guess who the cancer is in Black Sabbath? Guess. Guess.
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18: Hot temperatures are on the way. Expect highs in the low to mid 90s this weekend, with a chance of a storm in our far northern counties, and then the temperatures are going to get to close to 100 early next week. I'm News Channel 3 weather expert Max Claypool.

Black Sabbath. All right. All right. Carlos Santana, 72047. Same age as me, Carlos. Oh, I'm not sure about that, but all right. I'll take your word for it. Black Magic Woman.

0: Yeah, black magic woman, and fell on black days. Black on black. Chris Cornell, cancer. When we come back, I got a big surprise for you, and I got a no-brainer, okay? The Eagles. There's got to be a cancer in the Eagles, right? Sure enough is. The Red Rocker Sammy Hagar's Top Rock Countdown this week is about cancers. When we come back, I want you to be drunk. Well, at least have a little shot of Beach Bar Rum. Please. Please. I need the money, folks. Come on. Help a brother.
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14: Hot temperatures are on the way. Expect highs in the low to mid 90s this weekend with a chance of a storm in our far northern counties, and then the temperatures are going to get to close to 100 early next week. I'm News Channel 3 weather expert Max Claypool.
0: I just helped a brother out. I just helped myself out. You know, I support myself by buying my own booze. You know what I mean, Jamie? That's what I do. That's half the way. And like people say, Sammy, how'd you get so rich? Well, I buy my own stuff, and then I get money back from it. You know what I mean? It's kind of like, It's oh, the Red Rocker Sammy Hagar here. Let's get some Don Henley. Wait a minute. Back up. Okay, we're back. Hey, the Red Rocker Sammy Hagar here. Yes, now, Don Henley. Now, I've met Don many times, not really tight friends or nothing. Like, I don't have his phone number, okay? Otherwise, I would text him right now and say, dude, I'm playing one of your songs on the radio. What are you going to do for me? But I don't have his number. But anyway, we know each other. We see each other. Hey, how's it going? Hey, Sammy. How you doing? He's got a Texas kind of a thing going on.

So, what happened was on a Farm Aid 2, I think it was, when I was invited. It was at a stadium in Champaign, Illinois, and I had just joined Van Halen, but nobody knew, so I flew in with my band. We came in, we brought Eddie with us, and so I'm going on, and I jump out there, and I got Eddie in my pocket, and before I played I Can't Drive 55, I said, here's a song for all you tractor-pulling motherfuckers, and it was live on the radio, live on TV, and they pulled the plug. So nobody got to see me introduce Eddie Van Halen and say, in front of 77,000 people, hey, man, I'm just joining Van Halen. We're going to bring Eddie Van Halen out here. And we played Led Zeppelin Rock and Roll. I did a little solo, and we killed it, and no one heard it. It's not funny because I've never been invited back. Anyway, I'm laughing about it, but it ain't that funny. And as I was leaving the venue with my tail between my legs saying, wow, I guess I really screwed up, I'm hearing Don Henley on stage singing this song. And he wasn't doing that good of a job. So probably it's a good thing that I wasn't on the radio or on TV. I don't know why he wasn't hitting the notes good that night. But hey, we've all had one of those nights. I ain't dogging Don Henley. He's a bad mother. Boop, shut your mouth. But I'm talking about Don. Come on. One of the greatest songs. I love this song. Boys of Summer. Don Henley, 7/22/47. Same year as me.

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19: 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Hey!

Red Rocker Sammy Hagar. All good things must come to an end. And this is just another one. This is just another classic example of good things having to come to an end. So this show about cancers, I got one more trick in my pocket.

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1: What, the Red Rock are wrong? Not a chance! Okay, oh, the Red Rocker Sammy Hagar's Top Rock Countdown. Yeah, and this is about cancers. I'm sorry, folks, the show's over. Here's Vic Johnson, the baddest man on the planet. The bad. You know why Vic's cool? Because Vic is a bad mother. Boop, boop, boop. Mas Mesquila! Mas Mesquila!

0: Beach Bar rum, will ya? Damn. Bye. Hello. I mean, yeah. All that.
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0: Danny, do you shower before you get into a pool on the rare occasion that you do get in the water?
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0: All right, so you're what they call a dry stroker. 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Here is a swim instructor discussing the problem.
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1: I'm not a dry stroker.

0: 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Have I got a great way for you to start Sunday morning? Tune in at 9 o'clock for 3 hours of the hottest music in town. It's the Blues Brunch, and it's brought to you by the University of Memphis. 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
14: A better life with Dr. Sanjay Gupta.
15: They say consistency is key, but sometimes you just gotta switch it up. A new study out of Harvard School of Public Health found that varying your exercise routine could add years to your life. What exercise someone did didn't matter much. What did matter was that all the exercises together worked all the muscle groups in their body. Now, an added benefit to changing things up is it can help you push through the plateau effect. That's when your body gets so efficient at doing something that you actually stop getting better at it. And we know from previous research that specializing in any one sport at a young age can make someone actually more prone to injury. And as experts we talk to point out, even elite athletes switch up things with their workouts, making sure to target strength, cardio, flexibility, balance, and doing that every single week. I'm Dr. Sanjay Gupta, helping you live a better life.
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21: Hot temperatures are on the way. Expect highs in the low to mid 90s this weekend, with the chance of a storm in our far northern counties, and then the temperatures are going to get to close to 100 early next week. I'm News Channel 3 weather expert Max Claypool.
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1: Mr. Breeze on 98.1 The Max is standing in country. Corey, hey.
2: Hey. So, you know how bartenders get in trouble for over-serving?
1: Mm-hmm.
2: This city in Massachusetts is thinking about limiting bars and restaurants to serving guests one drink per 30 minutes. People wonder if that means the tables would need egg timers or hourglasses. How would you enforce it?
1: I don't know. And doesn't that reduce profits?
2: Of course it does. But I would say, what are they talking about? You have it in the computer, you know, when you entered it.
1: Right. You see, and you see the times where it won't let you enter another
2: yeah,
1: one.
2: Yeah, until that next time.
1: Well, then you'll have people just giving beers away and then going back later and adding it.
2: But aren't you supposed to have like 1 an hour, not 2 an hour? So what's up with the 30 minutes?
1: It depends on the size of the drink.
2: Here, let me see what they say about this.
1: Okay.
3: I don't usually drink more than one drink per 30 minutes, but I really don't like when people tell me what to do, so I'm not a huge fan of that rule.
4: Right. I think it sounds like a strange rule. Back in Norway, you have if people get too much, that's when you have to stop.
5: Just came out of nowhere, and honestly, I haven't read the bill, but I know the basis of it, and it sounds a bit crazy, and I don't know how you could implement it. How could you police every person in the bar? It's just impossible.
1: Again, depends on the size of the drink.

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1: That is correct. 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
1: That's the one that he wants, and we will find out next Friday. It'll start the countdown through the 4th of July weekend. And, yeah, we need a few more of you to fill it out before midnight tomorrow.
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4: A better life with Dr. Sanjay Gupta.
5: For decades, the prevailing wisdom for someone who's had a heart attack has been to put them on beta blockers for the rest of their life. But new research suggests that might not be necessary, and that the benefits of these medications probably taper off after a year or two. On the whole, and for the average person, beta blockers are very safe and very effective. But, as with any medication, they can come with a cost. A financial one, and also potential side effects. We're talking about things like fatigue, dizziness, dry mouth, dry eyes. I want to be clear when I say that you absolutely should talk to your doctor before starting or stopping any medication. Point is, if you're years out from a heart attack and you're in otherwise good health, you might want to ask your doctor about discontinuing beta blockers. You'll want to, of course, keep up a healthy lifestyle, diet, exercise, and sleep. I'm Dr. Sanjay Gupta, helping you live a better life.
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21: Hot temperatures are on the way. Expect highs in the low to mid 90s this weekend, with the chance of a storm in our far northern counties, and then the temperatures are going to get to close to 100 early next week. I'm News Channel 3 weather expert Max Claypool.
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0: 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It's Danny and Country Corey. What's your favorite kind of wine, Danny?
1: Pinot Grigio.
0: Pinot Grigio. Well, a 48-year-old woman was arrested for trespassing at a CVS in Michigan. And when they got her to jail, the corrections officer discovered that she had a full, unopened bottle of Cupcake Vineyards Pinot Grigio in her hoo-ha. The whole bottle.
1: What the? I gotta try this.
0: Talk about a clown car.
1: Wow.

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1: I know you were born to be wild 25 times 2 years ago, 50 years ago. How does it feel to be 50? It's been 24 hours.
0: Well, I'm not.
1: What'd you do last night? Did you have a big party? What happened?
0: We just hung out. I hung out with my wife and drank a couple of beers. It's amazing I'm not stupid hungover today. There is a rumor going around that something's going on when I get home today, but I have no real knowledge of it. So I have no concrete evidence. So when I leave here, I have no idea what I'm walking into.
1: Are you the type that gets mad if there's something surprising you?
0: No.
1: Oh, okay, yeah.
0: It's hard to make me mad.
1: Oh, the carpenter, like, refused. He left town. Him and my brother did the same thing on their 50th, so no one could do anything.
0: Really?
1: Yes.
0: That's no fun. I mean, unless they went to Vegas or something.
1: It was cheap for me.
0: Right, no doubt.
1: I didn't have to throw nothing.
0: So we'll see what happens this afternoon.

0: 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Turn it up, Memphis. 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
8: A better life with Dr. Sanjay Gupta.
9: For decades, the prevailing wisdom for someone who's had a heart attack has been to put them on beta blockers for the rest of their life. But new research suggests that might not be necessary, and that the benefits of these medications probably taper off after a year or two. On the whole, and for the average person, beta blockers are very safe and very effective. But, as with any medication, they can come with a cost, a financial one, and also potential side effects. We're talking about things like fatigue, dizziness, dry mouth, dry eyes. I want to be clear when I say that you absolutely should talk to your doctor before starting or stopping any medication. Point is, if you're years out from a heart attack and you're in otherwise good health, you might want to ask your doctor about discontinuing beta blockers. You'll want to, of course, keep up a healthy lifestyle, diet, exercise, and sleep. I'm Dr. Sanjay Gupta, helping you live a better life.
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0: Temperatures are on the way. Expect highs in the low to mid 90s this weekend, with the chance of a storm in our far northern counties, and then the temperatures are going to get to close to 100 early next week. I'm News Channel 3 weather expert Max Claypool.
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1: Americans are drinking less orange juice now than any other time in the past two decades.
0: I think it's because orange juice doesn't taste as good as it used to.
1: Really?
0: Orange juice to me is nothing but orange acid now.
1: I think it's because we don't drink as much as we used to. Because screwdrivers were a huge drink back in the day.
0: Yeah, they were. I don't know that they were carrying the orange juice industry, but they were. They're delicious.

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0: 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That's 21 Pilots. Don't hear enough of them.
1: Who writes the Simpsons episodes?
0: The creator was Matt Groening, but I don't. I mean, I guess they have individual writers.
1: I guess so. He's only written four, and three of those he's the co-writer.
0: Okay.
1: Four.
0: Yeah.
1: It's been on for 40 years.
0: And that man knows how to delegate.
1: Damn.
0: That's crazy, though. I wonder how many different writers they have. I'm going to look at that.
1: I am, too. How many?
0: How many
1: different writers?
0: If anybody knows, you can just tell us. 154 different people have received on-screen credits for The Simpsons.
1: And John Swartzwelder holds the record for the most episodes written.
0: Mm.
1: 60. That doesn't seem like a lot.
0: It really doesn't after out of 154.
1: Yeah, I mean, how many shows? I guess it's been going on so long, they need more writers.
0: Right, they got to keep them coming.
1: But that just seems odd to me for one show.
0: It kind of makes sense, though, because if you had the same writers for 40 years, the show would get stale. But with new writers, it keeps it fresh. I'm sure they have guidelines like Homer has to be this way, Bart has to be that way. You know what I mean?
1: Yeah. I'm looking at a picture of them. They're quite the crew.

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15: A better life with Dr. Sanjay Gupta.
16: They say consistency is key, but sometimes you just got to switch it up. A new study out of Harvard School of Public Health found that varying your exercise routine could add years to your life. What exercise someone did didn't matter much. What did matter was that all the exercises together worked all the muscle groups in their body. Now, an added benefit to changing things up is it can help you push through the plateau effect. That's when your body gets so efficient at doing something that you actually stop getting better at it. And we know from previous research that specializing in any one sport at a young age can make someone actually more prone to injury. And as experts we talk to point out, Even elite athletes switch up things with their workouts, making sure to target strength, cardio, flexibility, balance, and doing that every single week. I'm Dr. Sanjay Gupta, helping you live a better life.
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5: Hot temperatures are on the way. Expect highs in the low to mid 90s this weekend, with a chance of a storm in our far northern counties, and then the temperatures

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0: Yeah.
1: I thought it was for the battery.
0: And my brother was like, it's electrical, Mom. It's an AC/DC outlet or whatever it's called. Yeah. My mom was big on the 80s devil worshiper thing.
1: It was a thing.
0: It was.
1: They tried to push that down our throats.
0: Don't worship the devil.
1: Damien Echols is going to get you.

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1: A better life with Dr. Sanjay Gupta.
2: There are lots of things you can measure to get an idea of how healthy you are at any given moment. Temperature, heart rate, blood pressure, just to name a few. But how about how healthy you will be and how long you're likely to live? According to a new study out of the University at Buffalo, two simple strength tests are pretty accurate at predicting longevity in older women. One is hand grip strength, and the other is how quickly people can stand up from a seated position without using their arms. By the way, I remember interviewing former President Jimmy Carter when he was quite old and being really impressed how he just popped out of the chair without using his arms. Not a lot of older people can actually do that. But I think the message here is that maintaining strength as you age is going to help you perform everyday activities, but also help you avoid injury and stay independent. I'm Dr. Sanjay Gupta, helping you live a better life.
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8: Hot temperatures are on the way. Expect highs in the low to mid 90s this weekend, with a chance of a storm in our far northern counties, and then the temperatures are going to get to close to 100 early next week. I'm News Channel 3 weather expert Max Claypool.
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1: 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Corey's anus. Corey's anus.

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9: A better life with Dr. Sanjay Gupta.
10: There are lots of things you can measure to get an idea of how healthy you are at any given moment. Temperature, heart rate, blood pressure, just to name a few. But how about how healthy you will be and how long you're likely to live? According to a new study out of the University at Buffalo, two simple strength tests are pretty accurate at predicting longevity in older women. One is hand grip strength, and the other is how quickly people can stand up from a seated position without using their arms. By the way, I remember interviewing former President Jimmy Carter when he was quite old and being really impressed how he just popped out of the chair without using his arms. Not a lot of older people can actually do that. But I think the message here is that maintaining strength as you age is going to help you perform everyday activities, but also help you avoid injury and stay independent. I'm Dr. Sanjay Gupta, helping you live a better life.
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0: Temperatures are on the way. Expect highs in the low to mid 90s this weekend, with the chance of a storm in our far northern counties, and then the temperatures are going to get to close to 100 early next week. I'm News Channel 3 weather expert Max Claypool.
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0: Danny, you know I'm all about this Taylor Swift, Travis Kelce wedding, right? You know I've been following it since football season.
1: Well, ever since she sent you that invitation, I would be too.
0: Right. Well, there's apparently going to be a multi-day event. About 100 people will gather at Madison Square Garden July 2nd, and then more than 1,000 people at the wedding. So they're going to have a heck of a rehearsal dinner, sounds like.
1: 1,000 at the wedding, that's it?
0: That's what it says. That sounds like a lot of people to me.
1: It does. I mean, you got to think. You got 500 friends. 500 people are going to bring a spouse or, you know, another person, mm-hmm. a date. So Travis Kelce gets 225 or 250, 250, and she gets 250. It's really not that many when you start doing all that.
0: 250 people sound like a lot.
1: Well, but to us.
0: Well, yeah, I guess
1: Taylor Swift gave $1 million bonus to all of her truck drivers. That's probably 50 people right there.
0: Yeah, you're probably right. Okay, yeah. Now that you mentioned it, that is kind of a small affair for the amount of people they would want to invite.
1: Because they seem like they're both friendly people and close to their employees as well as their parents and their family. But yeah, when you break it down to that, Taylor, you got 250 people.
0: Choose wisely.

0: 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Have I got a great way for you to start Sunday morning? 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
17: Hot temperatures are on the way. Expect highs in the low to mid 90s this weekend, with the chance of a storm in our far northern counties, and then the temperatures are going to get to close to 100 early next week. I'm News Channel 3 weather expert Max Claypool.
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0: Led Zeppelin in 98 won the Max. It's Danny and Country. Corey, hope you're doing well.
1: I'm a little hungover from your birthday.
0: Are you?
1: Yeah.
0: You partied at your house, huh?
1: I did.
0: What's the best thing about Corey's birthday party? Corey's not here.
1: Yeah. We celebrated big time last night for you, so thank you. Today's rough.

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1: Well, you told us a few years ago you wear the same underwear 3 days in a row.
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0: 98.1 The Max. It's Danny and Country Corey. Hope you're doing well today. Yeah, I do.
1: Do you really, though?
0: Yes, I do. I care, Danny. That's my biggest flaw, is I care too much.

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12: You know, summer is a great time to re-examine how much time your kids are spending on social media, along with what they are seeing and who they are engaging with. Ask them how the posts in their feed make them feel. These apps are built to be addictive, so kids, all of us in fact, will keep coming back for more, even when we are made to feel worse. It's bizarre. You might need to help your son or daughter reset their algorithm by unfollowing certain accounts and following or interacting with more positive ones. They might need suggestions of other healthier things to do, or to see you leading the way by example and putting your own phone away. In the run-up to bedtime, everyone's phone should go away, no questions asked. And if you need some help, sort of, I guess, resetting expectations, try engaging parents of your kids' friends for a more coordinated effort. I'm Dr. Sanjay Gupta, helping you live a better life.
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16: Hot temperatures are on the way. Expect highs in the low to mid 90s this weekend with a chance of a storm in our far northern counties, and then the temperatures are going to get close to 100 early next week. I'm News Channel 3 weather expert Max Claypool.
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18: 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I'm Diamond David Lee Roth.

0: Wow, that was hard.
1: That's what she said.
0: I mean, seriously, I had to, the Nickelback, I forget, can get that hard.
1: Right.
0: Then you put your headphones on, it's like, holy moly.
1: Yeah, it's like an assault on your head.
0: You can hear somebody right now going, Bruns just said Nickelback's heavy.
1: Right. Well, it's heavier than Mountain.
0: True dat.

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0: So the bracket is up for one more day until midnight tomorrow night at 981themax.com for you to choose the 250 greatest rock songs of all time. And I'm going to tell you what, there was one in there, Hair of the Dog.
1: Yeah, Nazareth.
0: That is a song I like a great deal, but it just gets its ass beat. And I really hate that. Because a song deserves more. It deserves more acclaim.
1: Son of a bitch. Right. Now you're a mess. But how about Beck Loser? How did it do?
0: I went right back. I forget what it was up against, but the first time it came up, it wasn't good. It didn't make the cut.
1: You know what's so funny about this 250 countdown that we're doing?
0: Mm-hmm.
1: With the brackets and how many songs I had to put on there, it was 4 weeks of 64 songs. So four aren't even going to be on the list.
0: Ooh.
1: They ain't even going to make the top 250.
0: Well, we need to give them an honorable mention.
1: I will. It'll probably be at the bottom of some of the hours.
0: Right. Let's just give them a, hey, here's an honorable mention. It did not make the list, but here's Beck.

0: 250 years, a whole lot of history, and one loud, unapologetic soundtrack. From garage bands to guitar gods, America built a musical legacy that refuses to get quiet. So this year, as the country hits the big 250, we're celebrating the spirit, the grit, and the volume that made it all possible. Turn it up, Memphis. Here's to 250 years of the USA and to many more years of rock on 98.1 The Max.
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16: Hot temperatures are on the way. Expect highs in the low to mid 90s this weekend, with the chance of a storm in our far northern counties, and then the temperatures are going to get to close to 100 early next week. I'm News Channel 3 weather expert Max Claypool.
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1: Have you seen Alexander Hamilton or Hamilton?
0: I have not.
1: I haven't either.
0: I've seen a couple of clips from him, and I am not interested.
1: I respect it, and I think it's probably great how you learn history.
0: Mm-hmm, mm-hmm. I'm not like against it, but I just have no interest.
1: I'm hard with musicals, but I will tell you this: I want to know. So, if you've seen it, please text us in yes or no. Say yes, Hamilton, or no, Hamilton. 901-203-9898. Alexander Hamilton actually misspelled the word Pennsylvania on the Constitution. He left out an N. I want to know if they bring that up in the play.
0: If it's in the play?
1: Yeah.
0: That if they give a nod to that?
1: Yeah.
0: It's pretty funny that he misspelled it, though.
1: I think so. I mean, it's kind of a big deal. Kind of a big state. Kind of where everything was happening.

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1: Have you, okay, you know, props on movies, right?
0: Okay.
1: Have you ever been to a prop shop?
0: I have not.
1: It's pretty nuts.
0: I bet it would be cool.
1: It is. And what I always wonder is, like, you know, what exactly they collect. They've got a system, but, like, each year they'll collect a phone. But you go in it, and it's like Costco, Sam's, whatever.
0: Yeah.
1: Just floor to ceiling, and that's only one prop shop. Well, the fake money that they use in Rush Hour 2 looked so real that some of the extras tried to spend it. So that's the other thing I want to know. Did they try to steal the money? Like, are you walking off set with it?
0: I guess so, after the shooting was done.
1: The Secret Service wound up raiding the prop company that made it, seizing the money, and accusing the company of counterfeiting.
0: What?
1: Uh-huh.
0: Wow. Wow, you guys are counterfeiting. We make money. We make money for movies. I don't know what to tell you.
1: Can't you see the words that are coming out of my mouth?

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9: A better life with Dr. Sanjay Gupta.
10: A colleague of mine went to a meeting of the primetime seniors the other week. There are programs like this all over the country for people in their 60s, 70s, 80s, and beyond to stay active. It's not just something to keep older folks busy. It helps to keep their bodies in shape and their brains sharp. Showing up with a good attitude is a must, and research shows that having the right mindset actually does lead to better physical aging. So if you need some suggestions to boost your positivity, experts we talked to recommended focusing on goals, which can boost your confidence. Practice gratitude, they said. One of the seniors my colleague met told her that just waking up in the morning is, quote, better than the alternative. That's true. Focus on the things you can control. Diet and exercise, and very importantly, surround yourself with positive people, because that can be contagious. I'm Dr. Sanjay Gupta, helping you live a better life.
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0: Maximum Rock from Memphis, 98.1 The Max. Danny, a country Corey here.
1: We'll be back Monday. We'll find out if anything happens for your big birthday weekend.
0: Mm-hmm.
1: Before we go, though, you're a Marvel movie fan, though?
0: Kinda.
1: Who's Stan Lee?
0: Stan Lee is the guy that wrote all the comic books. All the characters, most of the characters were his imagination, his invention. He came up with Iron Man, the Incredible Hulk, Thor.
1: Okay. Well, what was I just reading about him?
0: That he is like the highest paid, made the most money ever in acting?
1: Yeah, thanks to his cameos in pretty much every Marvel movie. So he's alive still?
0: No, he's not now, but they still put him in there. It was like CGI or whatever. But he made a cameo in every movie.
1: Do it as himself?
0: Yeah.
1: Well, I mean, I know that's what a cameo is, but I'm guess what I'm asking is, like, how did he do a cameo if he's the writer?
0: Well, they found a way to work him in. In all of them, so that it, like, he would be like, they'd film a scene at like a Comic Con,
1: okay,
0: and he would be signing autographs for the kids, you know, as the scene happened.
1: Gotcha.
0: So okay. Yeah.
1: All right. I've never even heard of him.
0: You've never heard of Stan Lee?
1: I'm sure it's on Big Bang Theory all the time, and I just don't really pick up on it. But right. No, I've never heard of Stan Lee.
0: Well, welcome to 2026, Danny.
1: Thank you.

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9: A better life with Dr. Sanjay Gupta.
10: There are lots of things you can measure to get an idea of how healthy you are at any given moment. Temperature, heart rate, blood pressure, just to name a few. But how about how healthy you will be and how long you're likely to live? According to a new study out of the University at Buffalo, two simple strength tests are pretty accurate at predicting longevity in older women. One is hand grip strength, and the other is how quickly people can stand up from a seated position without using their arms. By the way, I remember interviewing former President Jimmy Carter when he was quite old and being really impressed how he just popped out of the chair without using his arms. Not a lot of older people can actually do that. But I think the message here is that maintaining strength as you age is going to help you perform everyday activities, but also help you avoid injury and stay independent. I'm Dr. Sanjay Gupta, helping you live a better life.
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12: Osteoporosis affects millions of people in the United States and around the world. It's a disease that basically causes someone's bones to become weak, brittle, and porous, which can increase their risk of fractures. Now, the good news here is there are things you can do other than, or in addition to, taking medications to prevent fractures before it's too late. One is to up your intake of calcium and vitamin D. You also want to eat more protein. One functional medicine dietitian told us that that helps build muscle, and if you're building muscle strength, then you are also building bone strength. You want to be mindful of your workouts. The best ways to build bone density, one therapist told us, are going to be resistance exercises like lifting weights, and also exercises that make your bones take a bit of an impact, such as jumping or even running, just loading the bones a little bit more. I'm Dr. Sanjay Gupta, helping you live a better life.